0: Bunbury Community Radio News, sponsored by Cyphertel, with corporate-grade internet and private data centre backups.
1: Hello there, I'm Sean Bindley. An AI expert says while artificial intelligence was responsible for hacking three other government websites, it didn't do it with malicious intent. The non-human agent from tech giant OpenAI infiltrated websites including Medicare. The incident occurred in June, but the government was only alerted to it last week. AI expert Professor Rocky Scopoletti says similar incidents have occurred before.
2: Particularly in the US, some of the more public ones where, you know, the algorithm will and the model will change itself in order to achieve that that stated objective.
1: To Queensland, where fire crews are continuing to battle a fast-moving bushfire in the Gladstone region that's burnt through more than 200 hectares of land around Lowmead. Two watch and act warnings are in place. Child safety and youth justice workers in Queensland will today stage another strike. Union members will protest outside local MPs' offices for 2.5 hours this afternoon over staffing pressures and support for vulnerable children. Together Union Assistant Secretary Dee Spink says some will be carrying mattresses in a symbolic move.
3: Those mattresses, they're really a symbol of the systems being under crisis, but I also think they are a symbol of the dedication of child safety and youth justice workers, because they are the ones, when you can't find a placement until late in the evening, who are with those children and young people, making sure that they do have somewhere safe to go.
1: Up to 30,000 homes and businesses across multiple northern Sydney suburbs have woken without water this morning due to a break in a large water main. Sydney Water says the issue in Lane Cove is causing disruptions in Lane Cove, Wollstonecraft, Greenwich, Artarmon and North Sydney. Some properties have no water at all, while others have reduced water pressure. Glenn runs a business in the area. He says he's had issues with low water pressure for a couple of weeks prior to this morning's disruptions.
4: Saturday, the water was intermittent, so it was turning on and off. So I logged a call then, got told someone would come out within 24 to 48 hours. 6 days later, I haven't seen anyone.
1: A police officer has died after a marked vehicle she was travelling in crashed into a tree in Sydney's inner west. Lee Harrison reports.
5: The police vehicle was travelling north along Gibbons Street in Redfern under lights and sirens to an incident when it crashed at about 1:30 this morning. Police say the female constable in the passenger seat died instantly. Paramedics treated a male constable at the scene, who police say was the driver of the vehicle. He was taken to Royal Prince Alfred Hospital in a stable condition. Police have established a crime scene and declared the crash a critical incident. Lee Harrison, AIR News.
1: And twin brothers John and Fraser Murray have flown themselves from Western Australia to Melbourne to watch Fremantle play in tomorrow's AFL Grand Final. The pair left WA on Wednesday in the two-seater aeroplane. Fraser says the trip took a total of around 10 hours, but they made a few stops on the way.
6: With a stop at Forest on the east-west rail line, which is in the middle of nowhere, obviously, the Nullarbor, to get some fuel, and then down to Nullarbor Roadhouse for a burger and over the cliffs for a look at the Great Australian Bight and into Port Pirie.
1: The Australian dollar is buying 70.1 US cents. This is AIR National News. In AFL news, Lachie Neale is free to play in tomorrow's AFL Grand Final. The Lions star successfully arguing his clean career record was enough to overturn his one-match ban for striking that was upheld by the tribunal earlier in the week. Speaking after the hearing, Neale says it's been a strange few days.
7: In pretty foreign territory, so wasn't really sure what to do with myself. Been trying to keep busy, and thankfully coming down here and training and everything and having the boys around me has been great.
1: Fremantle's Brennan Cox and Brisbane's Noah Answorth are the bad luck selection stories of this year's grand final. The Lions defender will be in emergency, having recovered from his ankle injury, while Dockers coach Justin Longmuir explained on Fox Footy why he's stuck with Oscar McDonald.
8: And we've gone for match fitness in a grand final. We think that's really important, and he's just had lack of continuity the back half of the season, and that's really what's paid the price.
1: Both teams go into the match unchanged from their respective preliminary finals. In rugby league, the Roosters are confident they can overturn a poor run of form when they face the Dolphins in tonight's preliminary final. Last fortnight's qualified defeat to Penrith made it four losses in a row for the Tricolours. Roosters hooker Reece Robson says they've embraced the opportunity to review their weak spots.
9: finding our feet in that a little bit. It's sort of, obviously everyone has ups and downs in a season. That's rugby league, and that's where you get your best learnings. And I think that was good for us to sort of have those couple of losses.
1: The Dolphins are just one game away from a maiden grand finals appearance. Australian Independent Radio News.
10: 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Weather forecast for today, partly cloudy. The winds will be southeasterly, 25 to 40 kilometres per hour. And the UV index is predicted to reach 7, which is high. Busselton, 18 and partly cloudy. Harvey, 19 and partly cloudy today. And Collie, 17 and cloudy for today. Perth, 23 with a possible shower developing. Bunbury, we're expecting 19 today, 16 and a shower or two for tomorrow, up to 5 mil. And then on Sunday, 20 and a shower or two, up to 6 mil. And on Monday, 19 with showers and up to 8 mil. Around our capital cities, Adelaide, 23 and partly cloudy today, and then 19 and a shower or two for tomorrow. Melbourne, 25 and a shower or two today, and then for the AFL Grand Final, it's going to be rain and 16, pretty cold and windy. Hobart, 21 and partly cloudy, and then 13 and showers for tomorrow. Canberra, 27, partly cloudy, and then 27 and a shower or two for tomorrow. Sydney, 25, partly cloudy, and then sunny and 30 for tomorrow. Brisbane, 25 with a possible shower, and 25 and partly cloudy for tomorrow. Sunshine in Darwin today, 34, and then 34 and a possible shower for tomorrow. At the moment, we've got 13 degrees in Collie, 14 in Busselton, and 15 degrees here in Bunbury. At 7 past 8, this is Womack and Womack and Celebrate the World.

And if it's your birthday today, you can celebrate, that's for sure. And you have, hopefully, a good birthday for this Friday, the 25th of September. You celebrate it with the likes of John Worsfold, who's turning 58, former AFL player and West Coast Eagles, and former Essendon coach. Woosher captained the Eagles in their 92 and 94 premierships and was appointed their senior coach in 2002. Having his birthday at this time of the year means it would have been very close to the final seasons, yes. I wonder if he did have a birthday at any of those particular junctions. In 2006, he coached them to a one-point premiership win over the Sydney Swans. Boy, do I remember that game. And he was appointed coach of the Essendon Football Club in October 2015 and departed in September 2020. And Mark Hamill is turning 75, US actor and voiceover specialist. He's best known for playing Luke Skywalker in the series of Star Wars films. He also had a role in the 2015 film Star Wars: The Force Awakens and the 2017 release Star Wars: The Last Jedi. And Teddy Swims, that's Jayton Dimsdale is his real name. He's turning 34. Who is he? He's a US singer-songwriter. His biggest hit in Australia was in 2023 with the single Lose Control. His debut album, I've Tried Everything But Therapy Part 1, made the top 10 in Australia. And this song, Lose Control, stayed in the charts in America for the longest period of time. And here it is. Let's hope you don't lose control on your birthday. Have a happy birthday to you anyway.

And happy 34th birthday to Teddy Swims and to you. If you're having a birthday today, have a great day, won't you? Hey, what would you do if you lost your lottery ticket that was worth $1.15 million? Tell you how lucky some people were later on this hour. Also, some great music coming up this final hour of The Breakfast Show. We've got Boston, Cat Stevens, Avicii, Animals, and Lou Christie singing these songs.

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The Castles and Indian Lake from 1968. It's at 21 past 8 on Bunbury 103.7. Now, some people can be really lucky. A waste collection company in Italy came to the assistance of an Italian resident who mistakenly threw away a lottery ticket worth $1.15 million. What happened was the person scanned the ticket at the store and received a message that the ticket was non-payable, leading them to toss it into the bin. The person then suddenly realised later that they did have the numbers and that the term non-payable message referred to the fact that the prize was too large to collect at the store. The player's family rushed back to the store only to discover that the trash had already been collected. The family connected with the waste company and the rest was up to the company, who helped identify that truck and where it was located and where the rubbish was located. Toscano, who was the employer in charge, managed to get the employees to help locate the ticket, which was luckily still intact, and managed to then be able to claim his $1.15 million. And guess what? The employees bought a scratch-off ticket together and wound up winning $57.62. But how lucky can you be? One, winning the lottery ticket, and then losing it and finding it again. Not many chances of that, that's for sure. More than a feeling, I think. A good feeling. This is Boston from 1976.

0: quite like gathering with colleagues and friends to share good food, laughter and festive cheer. 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
1: This is Air News Western Australia. I'm Lee Harrison. Western Power says three employees who provided character references for a workmate convicted of serious criminal offences no longer work for the corporation. The electricity network operator says it's acted on the findings of an independent investigation. It says the

0: to Ellison probe uncovered actions inconsistent with Western powers' values and its code of conduct. A West Australian man who attacked his brother with a bladed weapon following an argument in Thailand in 2019 is the first person in the country to be convicted of causing harm to an Australian citizen overseas. The attack left the victim severely injured, with emergency surgery required to repair and remove damaged internal organs. A 50-year-old man has been sentenced to a maximum of 7 years imprisonment with a non-parole period of 5 years. Double demerits are now in force until midnight on Monday for the King's Birthday long weekend. There'll be an increased police presence on the roads this weekend. Officers will be out in force in Fremantle tomorrow, where huge crowds are expected for the AFL Grand Final. Police Commissioner Cole Blanche is urging everyone to stay safe.
1: Road safety this weekend and leading into summer is critical. The men and women of the Road Policing Command do this job because they care about people's lives.
0: The federal government has released the terms of reference for its review into the OpenAI breach. An AI bot created by the tech firm accessed data from 4 government websites in June, including Medicare. The review will examine the incident and set reporting obligations for future attacks. Government Services Minister Katie Gallagher says OpenAI has not accessed any personal health records.
2: Completely different system, a public-facing website as opposed to one of those systems of government significance that Services Australia run, and of course the cyber protections associated with that are quite different.
0: To Sport Now, Fremantle coach Justin Longmuir admits he felt Lachie Neale was always going to have his one-game ban overturned. The Lion was unavailable for Saturday's grand final after being given the suspension for striking Hawk Jack Ginnivan last week. An appeal against the ban has been successful. Longmuir says it's the right decision.
3: I'm after consistency, so as long as we're consistent, which there is some consistency in this, and other players have got off with exemplary records, and so I understand that. It's probably taken a little bit longer than I would have thought.
0: The Dolphins are looking to continue rewriting the history books ahead of a do-or-die prelim against the Roosters. A win tonight would see the NRL's newest franchise book a maiden grand final berth in just their fourth season. South Africa has thumped Australia by 67 runs in the first one-day international in Durban. The Aussies bowled out for 230 in the 42nd over, chasing a total of 297. And George Russell has topped the timesheets in both Practice 1 and 2 at the F1 Azerbaijan Grand Prix. This is Air News Western Australia.
4: Good morning, you're live and local with Jeff McNish on Bunbury 103.7, and this is The Breakfast Show, sponsored by Martin Burns Bedroom Furnishing. Weather forecast for today, partly cloudy. The UV index is predicted to reach 7, which is high. Expected maximum temperature for Bunbury and Harvey today, 19, Busselton, 18, Collie, 17, and Perth, 23. At the moment, we've got 13 degrees in Collie, 14 in Busselton, and 15 degrees here in Bunbury. At 26 to 9 is Cat Stevens with a song from 1971 called Moon Shadow.

23-9. The AFL Grand Final happens tomorrow, of course, the Dockers versus Brisbane Lions. And let's have a look at some facts about past Grand Finals. In 1972, the Grand Final between Carlton and Richmond was a record high-scoring affair. 28-9, 117 to 22-18, 150. This represents the highest score in a Grand Final, the highest losing score, and the highest aggregate score, a total of 327 points. At the time, it had the highest aggregate score of any game, Grand Final or otherwise, and still ranks as number 8 on that list. So we'll see what happens tomorrow, of course, between the Dockers and the Brisbane Lions. And if you're looking for a venue to watch the game, then get on down to the Commercial Sporting and Recreation Club. The doors will be open at 10 a.m., ready for the game to start at 12:30. And Jenny's got special food from the kitchen, all to do with football, of course, pies, hot dogs, you name it, and chips. So if you're looking for a venue, get on down to the Commercial Sporting and Recreation Club and enjoy watching the Grand Final on the big screen. Here's Avicii, who's waiting for love at 22-9.

0: 18 to 9 on Bunbury 103.7. Good morning. You're live and local with Jeff McNish, and this is The Breakfast Show, sponsored by Martin Burns Bedroom Furnishing, the big yellow building at 185 Blair Street. And if you're after a fabric bed, there's heaps of choices, starting from a low $499 in Queen. That's lower than an ensemble, and in a lot of styles, and quite a few with storage as well. And don't forget, they're open on Sundays from 11 till 3. So get into Martin Burns Bedroom Furnishing. Speaking of Sunday, the With Sticks Hockey for Wellbeing Charity Challenge is happening at the Memorial Park, Boinup. And that's the Charlotte and Thomas Street in Boinup. Starting at 1:30 right through till 4 p.m. It's a free community event for all ages. With Sticks Hockey for Wellbeing Charity Challenge, raising funds for Step Into Action Foundation and Charlotte's Wish Scholarships. Fantastic organisations. It's Teams Legends versus Team Community, With Sticks charity game, this coming Sunday at the Memorial Park in Boinup, 1:30 till 4 p.m.
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6: He blesses the boys as they stand in line. 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

Animals from 1968 and Sky Pilot at 12 to 9 on Bunbury 103.7. We have a new bingo game happening at the Commercial Sporting and Recreation Club. It's no longer seniors bingo, it's now standard bingo and called Friday Bingo, which means it's open to all ages from 12 and above up. So all adults can come along to the bingo game today at the Commercial Sporting and Recreation Club in Simmons Street. Lunch is available from 11 a.m, eyes down at 12:20, and usually finish by 3 p.m. So that's new Friday Bingo at the Commercial Sporting and Recreation Club, Simmons Street. Get in there today and be involved and win many prizes. Now, we like to support new Aussie music, and from creating classical soundtracks for film and TV, Perth composer Michael Ellery has now teamed up with Lydia Kay for this new West Australian track. It's called Born to Survive here at Bunbury 103.7.

0: 8 to 9 on Bunbury 103.7. Some more AFL Grand Final footy facts. In 2017, when Richmond beat Adelaide in the Grand Final, it was only the second time in AFL-VFL history, the first time since the inaugural Grand Final in 1898, where every player was playing his very first Grand Final. There you go, back in 2017. Pretty rare occasion.
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Lou Christie, Lightning Strikes at 4 to 9. Thank you for joining me for breakfast. I'll be back on Tuesday because Monday being a long weekend, we'll have a holiday. And Steve Ingram's coming in after the 9 o'clock news for the morning show. And we've got Peter Eisenhammer, coming in for the lunchbox show. And don't forget, DJ Bakes is back for the Friday Country tonight. And I can see that Sharon and Chris are doing 6 o'clock rock. So there's plenty of live and local happening throughout the weekend. Of course, we won't be back on Monday, but we will be back on Tuesday. Going to finish off with John Mellencamp and get a leg up. Let's hope the Dockers can do that tomorrow and win. Have a great weekend. Enjoy the football and we'll talk to you again on Tuesday.

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1: Hello there, I'm Sean Bindley. The federal government is understood to be weighing up new laws to force tech firms to be more transparent. A task force has been set up after a non-human OpenAI agent infiltrated Medicare and three other government websites. Labor was only informed about the incident last week, which occurred in June. Meanwhile, the Chinese president, Xi Jinping, has emphasised that both China and the US share a joint duty to manage AI safely. President Xi made the comment during a visit to the White House. Speaking through a translator, he stressed that as global leaders in technology, both powers must ensure the systems remain safely under human direction.
2: Both China and the United States are leading nations in artificial intelligence. We have both the capability and responsibility to develop and manage AI for good and ensure that the development of AI is always under human control.
1: Queensland's child safety and youth justice workers will stage a 2.5-hour strike today. Union members will protest outside local MPs' offices over staffing pressures and support for vulnerable children. Some will carry mattresses, highlighting children being housed in service centres when no safe placement is available. A critical incident has been declared following the death of a police officer in inner Sydney. Dusty Fitzpatrick reports.
3: A police car was under lights and sirens when it crashed into a tree at Redfern, killing a female constable instantly. The male constable, who was behind the wheel of the vehicle, has been taken to hospital in a stable condition. The Police Association says it's a tragic day for all officers across New South Wales. The Premier and State Opposition Leader have offered their condolences to the officers' loved ones. Investigations into the crash are ongoing, with traffic delays around Regent and Gibbon Street in Redfern. Dusty Fitzpatrick, Sydney.
1: Police in South Australia are calling for witnesses to a fatal crash at Lewiston, north of the city last night. Senior Constable Daniel Isaacson says a Holden sedan collided with a tree just before 9 p.m.
4: The suspect is described as Caucasian, about 183 centimetres tall, aged in his mid-20s and wearing all black clothing. Southern District patrols responded and searched the area but weren't able to locate him, so investigations are ongoing.
1: The young man's death is the 83rd on South Australian roads this year. And crowds are building along the AFL Grand Final parade routes under blue skies in Melbourne this morning. Eddie Summerfield is there.
5: The literal calm before the storm. The Grand Final parade 90 minutes away. These Brisbane fans up early.
6: Just before 7 and we thought this is the start of the parade, so we thought we would just stand here and lean on the post and wait.
5: The purple haze, the dominant colour around the MCG. Captains to be presented to fans around midday at Yarra Park after the parade. Sunshine at the moment. Tomorrow's Grand Final forecast to be the wettest since 2002. But these confident Dockers fans, unfazed.
7: We bought flights and accommodation in
1: This is Air National News. In AFL news, a Brisbane Premiership hero turned Docker says the Lions have the experience advantage going into their fourth consecutive grand final. Des Headland, who played in the 2002 Premiership with the Lions before being traded to Frio, says younger Docker players will need guidance from the more seasoned figures in their camp.
8: Joel Corey, assistant coach, played in the Geelong Super Team. He's been there, done that. Luke Jackson, Shea Bolton, Mason Cox. Just, you know, get around the boys that have been through that and, you know, dealt with it over a few times and, you know, get that settled.
1: Both sides will have their captains run at the MCG this afternoon ahead of tomorrow's game. And a spot in the NRL Grand Final is on the line for the Dolphins tonight. The Roosters, the last team standing in their way, with the sides to face off in front of a sold-out crowd at Lang Park. And Soccer Mania is taking over Townsville tonight, ahead of tonight's friendly match between Australia and Brazil. In cricket, South Africa have laid their first blow against Australia, winning the first match of their three-game one-day international series by 67 runs. The Proteas knocking up 297 before bowling out the visitors for 230 in less than 42 overs. In motor racing, Mercedes Formula One driver George Russell has topped the timesheets on day one of practice for the Azerbaijan Grand Prix. Oscar Piastri, eighth, and an all-British heavyweight showdown between Tyson Fury and Anthony Joshua has been locked in for December 11. Australian Independent Radio News.
9: 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Slade will not be in today, unfortunately. Let's have a look at the forecast for the rest of Friday. Maximum 19, partly cloudy, winds southeasterly 25 to 40 kilometres per hour. The fire danger is moderate and the UV index is predicted to reach 7, which is high. Expected temperatures in our region, Busselton looking for 18, Harvey 19, Collie 17. If you're off to Perth, they're expecting 23. Currently it is 13 in Collie, 15 in Busselton and 16 in Bunbury. If you're travelling interstate, a quick run around the nation, Adelaide 23 and partly cloudy today, 19 with a shower or two tomorrow, Melbourne 25 with a shower or two today, and tomorrow 16 and rain. Hobart 21 and partly cloudy today, 13 with showers tomorrow, Canberra 27 and partly cloudy today, 27 with a shower or two tomorrow. Sydney, 25 and partly cloudy today, 30 tomorrow. Brisbane, 25 and partly possible shower today, 25 and partly cloudy tomorrow. And Darwin, 34 today, 34 with a possible shower tomorrow. There we go. You're right up to date with news and weather. It is 9:06 on Bunbury 103.7. 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

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Their showroom is on Picton Road, and they're open Monday to Friday. There we go. I'll be doing fuel prices in a short while, and of course, our quote for today. In the meantime, I want to say a great big good morning this morning to everyone down at Centrelink. Now, I've heard on the grapevine they listen to Bunbury Community Radio in the background. Yes, that's everyone down at Centrelink in Bunbury. Thanks for tuning in and making 103.7 your station of choice. That's the Centrelink crew down in Bunbury. At 11 after 11, here's Ed Sheeran and Sing.

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and that was G. Wayne Thomas, 20 after 9 on Bunbury 103.7. 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
1: Seniors Bingo is played every Friday at the Commercial Sporting and Recreation Club in Simmons Street. 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

Absolutely. What About Me? 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Moving Pictures, the name of the band. It's 29 to 9 on Bunbury 103.7. 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And it's time to have a look at quotes for today. And what we do is we normally look at what came in during the week and pick the best one from our listeners. Well, two have touched me this week. And the first one is from Altula. And this is, be yourself as everyone else is taken. How true is that? Just be yourself as everyone else is taken. From Artula. And from Peter Waring. Thanks, Peter, for popping in and sharing your quote for today. And Peter tells us that natural beauty should be preserved like a monument to nature. And I think that was courtesy of Neil Young originally. So natural beauty should be preserved like a monument to nature. If you have a favourite quote and would like to share it, by all means, send it to 0448 057 916, and if it's deemed to be good enough, we'll certainly play it on a Friday. 9:30 on Bunbury 103.7, here's Noiseworks.

And that's all you have to do is put it in a bottle. Peter Doyle there. It's 24 to 10 on Bunbury 103.7. It's 13 in Collie, 15 in Bunbury and Busselton. Don't forget this old-fashioned quiz night that's coming up on Saturday, the 10th of October. That'll be at the Borough Cup Country Club at Russell Road in Borough Cup. It'll be a 6:30 p.m. for a 7 p.m. start. $15 a head. 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Now, what they're doing, the Cricket Southwest Masters group, trying to purchase a bowling machine for the Youth Academy squad. So they're raising funds by having an old-fashioned quiz night. Great fun for a great cause. For more information and a book for bookings, contact Grub on 0437 839 457. That number again, 0437 839 457. It's 23 to 10. Here's hot chocolate.

0: for sharing.
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Now, it's the story of a relationship gone wrong and revenge taken too far. It's The Game, released in March 2020 by Busselton performer Hayley Mengel.

0: with the information on events around the Bunbury area. 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

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News bulletin coming up to take us there. We've got a track by Grace Jones, and this is titled Slave to the Rhythm.

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1: Hello there, I'm Sean Bindley. The Prime Minister has addressed the United Nations General Assembly in New York. Anthony Albanese using his speech to make a direct pitch for Australia to secure a seat on the UN Security Council for a two-year term. He argues middle powers can play a crucial role in restoring a rules-based global order. Mr. Albanese says Australia wants to help drive solutions to global challenges.
2: As a member of the UN Security Council, Australia will safeguard the rules that protect us all by upholding international law, including the UN Charter, and the sovereignty of all states.
1: 77 national delegations walked out of the UN General Assembly Hall on Thursday before Israeli Prime Minister Benjamin Netanyahu began his address. The second consecutive year, he's faced a mass protest at the annual gathering in New York. Palestinian Authority President Mahmoud Abbas earlier accused Israel of genocide in Gaza and the West Bank, delivering his speech by video link after he was denied a US entry visa for the second year running. At least 73,000 Palestinians have been killed by Israel in Gaza since October 2023, according to the Gaza Health Ministry. James Goodison at the United Nations says the Israeli Prime Minister used much of his address to justify Israel's military campaign against Iran, rather than focusing on Gaza.
3: He called them moral cowards and started this speech with the war in Iran, saying that they devastated Iran's nuclear ability, and doing so was the easiest decision he ever had to make. He also said that a lot of the delegates walking out in protest were hypocrites, because it was only through Israel's actions when it came to Iran that those countries were kept safe. He then talked about the atrocities of October the 7th and spoke about the horrors of that day. He dismissed criticism of settler violence, specifically by Britain and France.
1: The South Australian government's released modelling on the likely impact of cutting private health insurance rebates for over 65s. Many seniors are expected to ditch their cover due to rising costs and turn to the public health system instead. Health Minister Blair Boyer says that'll be disastrous for an already overstretched health system.
4: It shows we are looking at between 3,500 best case, closer to 10,700 worst case, additional bed days every single year.
1: The Police Association in New South Wales says everyone in the police family is affected when an officer dies. A female constable died when the car she was in slammed into a tree at Redfern. And Queensland police are cracking down on dangerous driving behaviours, including risky removal tactics. Kate Carlisle has more.
5: Indooroopilly Highway Patrol officers spotted a vehicle travelling along Young's Crossing Road in Joiner with its back door partially open, a fridge sticking out, and a man lying next to the appliance. The 46-year-old local was issued with two infringement notices, totalling around $1,600. The driver, a 40-year-old Joiner woman, was fined for running a red light. She was also educated on the importance of how to safely secure your loads. As part of Operations Moffat and Raise in the South Brisbane district earlier this month, almost 3,700 random breath tests were conducted. Officers detected 23 drink drivers, issued 97 traffic infringement notices, and laid 68 charges. Kate Carlisle, Brisbane.
1: This is Air National News. In AFL, Fremantle coach Justin Longmuir says there was consistency in the appeals board letting Lachie Neale play in the grand final. Brisbane successfully arguing the tribunal had made an error of law in not considering Neale's exceptional record of not being suspended throughout his career. Longmuir telling Fox Footy, consistency is key in any decision making.
6: Yeah, I understand the rationale behind it. With tribunal or concussion or even umpiring, I'm after consistency. So as long as we're consistent, which there is some consistency in this, and other players have got off with exemplary records, and so I understand that. It's probably taken a little bit longer than I would have thought.
1: Both sides go into tomorrow's game unchanged from last week's preliminary final wins. In rugby league, the Panthers are under fire for using tarpaulins to cover the fences at their training grounds. It's believed the club was trying to hide the fitness of injured star Nathan Cleary ahead of Sunday's preliminary final clash against Newcastle. Australia's cricketers will recover and turn their attention to Sunday's clash against South Africa after losing last night's opening one-day clash in Durban by 67 runs. Australian all-rounder Mitch Marsh says they have a lot to think about and work on ahead of their next game.
7: Unfortunately, we weren't able to execute for longer periods of time, but that's the way it goes. I think it's some good learnings. It's a great opportunity for us if we come up against that in game two to learn from this and get better and try and make it 1-1.
1: Thanks to Fox Sports for that audio. 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
8: 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Let's have a look at the forecast for the rest of today. When I find it. Here we go. Maximum 19, partly cloudy, winds southeasterly, 25 to 40 kilometres per hour. Fire danger is moderate and the UV index is predicted to reach 7, which is high. Expected temperatures in our region, Busselton looking for 18, Harvey 19, Collie 17. If you're off to Perth, they're expecting 23. Currently it is 14 in Collie, 15 in Busselton and 16 in Bunbury. Now, for the rest of the weekend, the long weekend in fact, tomorrow Saturday 9 to 16 with a shower or two. Sunday 11 to 20 with a shower or two, and the public holiday Monday 13 to 19 with showers. There we go. 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It's 6 after 10 on Bunbury 103.7. Here's a track from Linkin Park.

0: And there we go. That was Linkin Park. It is 10 after 10 on Bunbury 103.7, and you're live and local with Steve Ingram. I've got a very special guest in the studio with me this morning. I've got Kim Crotty, who is the author of the play The Smallest Stage. Good morning, Kim. How are you doing?
1: Morning, Steve. I'm really well. Thanks for having me here.
0: Absolute pleasure. Kim, oh my gosh, you've got a really long story. And you've actually written 47 hand-illustrated children's books.
1: Yes, I wrote those stories for my sons, yeah.
0: Okay, then.
1: Bedtime stories.
0: Okay. But 47 is a lot, isn't it?
1: Yes and no. Okay. I guess, like, I suppose it's fair to say I didn't have a lot else to do. I had a bit of time on my hands.
0: Did you? Okay, you did, really. So you started off originally in the theatre, in and around the theatre. That's sort of where, how you grew up. I mean, as a technician, I believe?
1: Yeah, I was a stage technician for many years in various theatre roles and, music events and things like that. But theatre really felt like home for me when I started there. I just love it.
0: Always there. Then you fell by the wayside, got into a little bit of trouble and spent some time in closed with four walls. And that's when you started having a really big think about things. Is that right?
1: I did, yeah. So I got sent down for 2 years for growing cannabis in the UK. Mm-hmm. And I suppose it's quite short. Sighted of me, but I didn't realise the implications for what that might meant for myself and my two sons who were then 3 and 5 years old. Mm-hmm. And the thing that I missed most while I was banged up was reading bedtime stories to my kids.
0: That's amazing. That really is.
1: That's what really brought things home for me was the fact that this little sacred space that we'd held every night together. I'd forfeited that. And
0: okay,
1: it was devastating.
0: Right. So is it from that you started writing those books for children?
1: Yeah, I had to find a way to maintain my relationship with them to stay connected. To let them know that I'm not there, but I still love them.
0: Yeah, and then maintain your sanity at the same time, I guess.
1: Mine too, yes.
0: Yeah, absolutely. So, forward a few years, and you came back to Australia, and you went down to a session down at the village in Donnelly River. Tell us a little bit about that.
1: Well, it was Bunbury Regional Entertainment Centre inaugural artist retreat for the weekend, quite by accident, some friends of mine sort of invited or pressured me into applying and attending. And I went there to really just discuss, you know, whether it was possible to make a little children's play with some of the stories that I'd written. But some of the mentors and the other creatives there noticed that there was some intrigue about the stories and. Reluctantly, I began to share the story of those stories.
0: Really? You were reluctant to share that in the first instance?
1: Well, there's still very much a stigma about about cannabis and anybody, and particularly about having been in prison.
0: Mm.
1: There's a great deal of misunderstanding about what that means. And, of course, anybody who has experienced this knows that this is a life-changing event, not necessarily being in prison, but mm-hmm. trying to put your life back together afterwards. Everything is much more difficult. Your employment prospects, every other aspect of life is suddenly so much harder.
0: Yeah. And so when you're expanding on all of these things, and, of course, missing your children terribly at the
1: mm-hmm.
0: time,
1: yeah.
0: these other people sort of thought that it could lead somewhere, is it?
1: They were very surprised and just loved these artifacts, these stories that were, you know, beautifully handcrafted and folded and obviously made with love, and some of the mentors, particularly designer Zoe Atkinson and director and dramaturg Matt Edgerton got very excited about bringing to life. The origin of these stories seem to have more power in it and more appeal.
0: Okay. So you went away from that weekend down in Donnelly River and started writing this play titled The Smallest Stage.
1: Yeah. Well, the title is a metaphor for reading for children, like a children's book is you know, you're not just reading it, you're performing it.
0: Yeah.
1: It is the smallest stage in the world.
0: Yes.
1: And so we started to develop that. It took a couple of years because of COVID arrived at the same time, as well as some and the other members of the creative team, you know, have busy schedules. But somehow we managed to slip through the COVID period quite, you know.
0: Unscathed, I guess.
1: Yeah.
0: Pretty well.
1: Yeah. a lot of other projects. And, you know, this was a really difficult time for the arts industry Australia-wide.
0: Like absolutely.
1: And I remember sitting at one of those developments and everybody else in the room is a creative professional. And within the space of 3 or 4 days, their entire 12 months of work had just evaporated.
0: Yeah. What an absolute shame. What else? And then it's finally got it to production and it made its world premiere in Breck in February 2022. How did that go?
1: It was really wonderful. It was just fantastic at Breck, and I'm just really grateful for the opportunity and for the support that I received from them, and particularly Fiona DeGaris.
0: Oh, yeah.
1: And it went really well. We also, you know, during that time of development, one of the mentors at the Donnelly River Artists Retreat, Anna from the Perth Festival, you know, became quite interested in it, and we received some funding from them.
0: Uh-huh.
1: So after the opening season at Breck, it transferred to the Perth Festival in 2022.
0: Uh-huh.
1: And shortly after that, much to everybody's surprise, we were nominated for and won Performing Arts WA's Main Stage Production of the Year in 2022.
0: Now, that's a pretty big achievement, isn't it, really? When you think where you've come from, we've just covered the short story, so you must have been really thrilled with that.
1: It is quite the journey from, you know, from scratching out handwritten drafts on the back of stolen prison forms to you know, Performing Arts WA's Main Stage Production of the Year. This was pretty amazing, just incredible.
0: Okay, but it doesn't stop there, Kim, does it? Because somebody in a foreign country must have got to hear about it. Tell us about that.
1: Well, initially, Steve, when they first made contact with Fiona, we thought it was a scam.
0: Is that right?
1: We thought so. We were, everybody in the creative team was really disappointed that we didn't get to tour the show nationally. You know, everybody was really looking forward to that, and so we'd kind of, you know, it just didn't work out, and we'd kind of all just given up and gone, oh well, that's how it works sometimes. Yeah. There's lots of other, you know, creative projects that you know, they just get that one moment and then they're gone.
0: Sure.
1: And so we were incredibly surprised when a production company on the other side of the world, in Sao Paulo in Brazil, got in contact and said, hey, we love this story, can we have a look at the script? And it went from there.
0: I guess to something, how do they get to hear about it? Just through word of mouth, or I'm interested.
1: So Elephant Productions in mm-hmm. Sao Paulo, they have form for this kind of thing. They bring foreign works to Sao Paulo.
0: Yeah.
1: You know, it's one of the world's biggest cities, and has a massive and vibrant arts scene.
0: Mm-hmm.
1: And so they spent, the producers spent more than a year looking for something to bring on, and it was the Performing Arts WA Main Stage Production of the Year award were looking for award-winning productions,
0: mm-hmm.
1: and that's how they found out about the smaller stage. And then they found sort of all the online assets and the clips and stuff from Breck and the Perth Festival, and they got really excited.
0: Okay, so it's now been transformed into mm-hmm. Portuguese.
1: Yeah.
0: And I guess you speak it fluently, do you, Kim?
1: Well, apparently better than Google Translate does. But,
0: so it's been translated, yeah.
1: Yes, yeah. But actual by a human being, not a machine. And so, you know, it's been really wonderful because it's difficult to sort of know people. Just, you know, you're communicating by text.
0: Yeah.
1: You know, that's translated on the other side of the world, but it became clear to Fiona and I that the production team in Brazil, they get it and they care about this.
0: Yeah.
1: And for me as a writer,
0: yes,
1: I can tell I'm doing it right when everybody reads it starts crying.
0: And, is that right?
1: And this is what happened with Paula Piccarelli, the producer in Sao Paulo, and the actor there, Vladimir Brichta, also. So we knew they were our kind of people.
0: Yes.
1: And so we're really excited that to see what they've made of the text.
0: Yeah, okay. And Brichta has a bit of a story of his own as well. We won't get there at the moment. But so when does it open in Brazil?
1: I think it's next Friday.
0: Next Friday.
1: So next Friday.
0: Okay, so Kim, what are you doing next Friday?
1: Sadly, I won't be attending the opening night.
0: Okay.
1: But I am there the following weekend.
0: So you are going off to Brazil?
1: I am, yes. I'm really excited about the idea of sitting in the audience of a play that I wrote and not understanding a word of it.
0: That would be awesome. And you're not only going by you're not going by yourself, are you?
1: No, that wouldn't feel right, Steve.
0: No.
1: Like I wrote those original children's stories for my two sons to keep us together, and so I just couldn't live with myself without, going to Brazil without inviting them, without taking them with me. So it's really, I just think it's again another extension to an already incredible story that started with me scratching out love stories to my children and taking us to the other side of the world.
0: And they're grown ups now.
1: They're 18 and 20 years old.
0: Okay. Yeah. Kim, have you? What's in the future for you? Where do you go from here? Is that a good question?
1: It's a very good question, but I'm not sure it's one I have an answer for, Steve.
0: Okay.
1: This play covers a 2-year period of my life, mm-hmm. basically. And so who knows what happens in the next couple of years.
0: So you obviously, Kim, have a gift of being able to tell the story. I mean, get it across to everyone. So I guess it wouldn't be that hard, would it, to write something else? Tell another story? don't go and create the story. Just tell the story.
1: I do have lots of stories. And I write other things.
0: Yeah, right.
1: It's just that, this one has received a lot of attention.
0: Yeah, it certainly has.
1: Done very well.
0: It caught my eye in a heartbeat. As soon as I saw this come out, I thought, I really have to talk with you, Kim. It's a wonderful story.
1: Thank you.
0: And to be able to sort of all the way from the southwest of West Australia over to Brazil, opening next week on a Saturday night, is amazing. So I really appreciate spending the time and to speak with our listeners today.
1: Thanks very much for having me, Steve.
0: Absolute pleasure. There we go. Kim Crotty there, the author of the play The Smallest Stage. In fact, they slightly changed the name in Brazil, didn't they?
1: They did, yes. So one of the interesting things about the translation process is how culture doesn't translate as well as language. And so The Smallest Stage in Portuguese apparently sounds unfinished.
0: Mm-hmm.
1: So they changed it to O Menor Palco do Mundo, The Smallest Stage in the World.
0: Which is what it really is, isn't it? The Smallest Stage in the World.
1: It is. I think anybody, all parents that read to their children understand that smallest stage.
0: Yeah, yeah, yeah.
1: Small child or toddler on your lap with a picture book in front of them and this is an immersive world. This is the smallest stage.
0: I have to confess, Kim, I loved reading Harry McCleary to my children when they were young and I could almost quote it from verbatim at the moment. All right, I have to go. Thank you very much, Kim, for coming in the studio.
1: Cheers.
0: Pleasure. It's 23 after 10 on Bunbury 103.7. Right after these, we've got a track from Billy Thorpe.
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1: Nominations are now open for the Southwest Sports Awards. 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

It is 29 to 11 on Bunbury 103.7. In fact, that was the Spice Girls. Okie dokie. Time to have a quick look at a little bit of homegrown history. There we go. Take your minds back to the 25th of September 1934. Now, with a promise to be Bunbury's most up-to-date grill and tea rooms, there we go, the Trocadero was opened.

It was owned by Mr. Sherry and was next to his grocery store. It had the largest one-piece refrigerator in the state. And get this, it was fitted with the latest scientific inventions for food storage and preservation. We're talking about 1934. Between 300 and 400 entries were received to find a name for the tea rooms. And a prize of £2, 2 shillings was offered by Sherry's. And it was won by B. Midgley of Russell Esplanade. There we go. 25th of September, 1934. 28 to 11, here's Tony Orlando and Dawn.

And that was Tony Orlando and Dawn, 25 to 11 on Bunbury 103.7. Let's have a quick look at birthdays. And we do have a very, very special birthday today. Now, normally on a Friday, I join Slade in the studio and we present together. And I found out that it's Slade's cousin's birthday today. Tyson, good morning, Tyson. Happy birthday. Is turning 6 today. So a great big happy birthday. Celebrate with all your little friends. Heaps of birthday wishes from all of your colleague family. Slade, Maddox, Auntie Tash and Uncle Slash. There we go. Congratulations on Tyson turning 6 today. Great big achievement. Well done, Tyson. It's a pity Slade wasn't here to wish you birthday himself. Okay, Slade, you also share your birthday with the likes of Brian Murphy, born on the Isle of Wight in England in 1932, died at the age of 92 in 2025. Now, he's an English actor, and he is best known for playing George Roper in the sitcom Man About the House and its spin-off series George and Mildred from 76 to 79. He also played Elvin Smedley in the TV series Last of the Summer Wine. And also, Tyson, you share it with Michael Douglas, born in New Brunswick, New Jersey, 1944. Michael is 82 today. American actor, the son of Kirk Douglas, began to make a name for himself in 1972 when he co-starred in the TV series Streets of San Francisco. His movie credits include The China Syndrome in 80, Romancing the Stone in 84, Fatal Attraction in 87, Wall Street also in 87, War of Roses, Black Rain, The Game, and also The Ant-Man in 2015. In 2000, he married Welsh actress Catherine Zeta-Jones. They have a son, Dylan, and a daughter, Carries. There we go. Michael Douglas turning 82 today and Tyson turning 6. Well done. For the birthday people today, I'm going to play a track by a gentleman by the name of Tom Finn. This is Fraction to Friction.

0: 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Right after these, a song by Cashiers. 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

There we go. 13 to 11 on Bunbury 103.7. And Bunbury and Mandurah ukulele players are hosting a big, friendly ukulele jam session at the Lake Clifton Tavern on Sunday, the 18th of October. Running from 11 till 4, all players are welcome, beginners, regular jammers and seasoned strummers. It's a community jam throughout the day with feature spots available for soloists and small groups keen to perform. Take your uke, take your mates, your passion and your energy. The ukulele jam session is at the Lake Clifton Tavern on Sunday, 18th of October. Now, Great Gable is a four-piece band with a Bunbury connection. Alex, Matt, Cullum and Chris have focused on one thing, getting their music heard by their fans. We're happy to help. Here is Drift.

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You're live and local with Steve Ingram, and this is The Morning Show, sponsored by Arctic Air. Music quiz coming up in the next hour. In the meantime, here's a band called Damage, and the song is Forever, Lady of Soul.

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1: I'm Mark Dransfield. The federal government's looking at tougher laws for artificial intelligence following a major cybersecurity breach. More from federal politics reporter Nelson Scott.
2: An open AI bot managed to slice through security on four government websites, including Medicare. An investigation is now underway to assess vulnerabilities, tighten reporting rules, and decide what penalties OpenAI should face. Labor says it will alter criminal laws if it's found the tech giant cannot be charged over the breach. Prime Minister Anthony Albanese has told the United Nations it shows why the technology must be kept under human control.
3: To ensure that AI will work and deliver for people.
2: Opposition leader Angus Taylor says the government is out of its depth.
4: This is a Prime Minister who has admitted himself he's never used AI.
2: A deadline for the review has not been set, but Labor hopes it will get answers quickly. Nelson Scott, Canberra.
1: A critical incident's been declared after a police officer was killed in a crash in Sydney's inner suburbs. More from Sean Bindley.
5: The female constable died when the police vehicle she was a passenger in slammed into a tree at Redfern. The male constable, who was driving, has been taken to hospital in a stable condition. Shadow Corrections Minister Anthony Roberts says it's a devastating accident.
6: Deepest condolences, prayers and thoughts for the family, friends and colleagues of that constable who sadly lost her life in the service of the people of New South Wales.
1: Detectives are investigating the circumstances surrounding a fatal house fire in Melbourne. Firefighters found the body of a 51-year-old woman inside a burning property in Frankston yesterday evening. No one else was inside the property at the time. Queensland police have launched investigations into the sudden deaths of two people in separate incidents. More from Amy Drew.
7: A probe is underway to formally identify a body located inside an Ipswich home this morning following an overnight house fire. Emergency services were called to Bellbird Park around 5 yesterday afternoon, with a crime scene declared once the fire was extinguished. While in the Maranoa region, circumstances surrounding the sudden death of a man at Surat continue to be examined. The man was found with life-threatening injuries at an Ivan Street property yesterday afternoon and later died in hospital. Investigators have declared two crime scenes and are treating the death as suspicious. Amy Drew, Brisbane.
1: Overseas, and Benjamin Netanyahu has defended Israel's war against Iran and rejected Gaza genocide claims, telling mass walkouts at the United Nations they were moral cowards. In a defiant speech to world leaders in New York, the Israeli Prime Minister began by addressing the walkout.
8: Before I begin, just a quick announcement. If there are any other moral cowards who haven't yet left this hall, please do so now. Thank you very much.
1: The Palestinian president addressed the assembly by video, calling on the international community to act to protect the Palestinian people. Air Business News and ANZ is undertaking a major restructure of its technology teams, with plans to send some roles offshore. The bank's told its New Zealand-based staff it's slashing some of its 1,500 permanent IT roles. Checking the Aussie share market, the All Ords is trading down 55 points at 88.41. One Australian dollar is buying 70.11 US cents. This is Air National News. Fremantle and Brisbane players have been presented to tens of thousands of fans outside the MCG. Eddie Summerfield reports.
9: The purple haze of Fremantle, fans forking out to see their side in a grand final for the first time in 13 years.
10: We bought flights and accommodation in March.
9: The maroon of the Lions present for a fourth straight grand final.
11: We'll get it done on Saturday.
12: Got a fair bit of trust in these guys.
9: The Wiggles led off the parade, an air of confidence amongst the travelling Dockers.
13: Go Dockers!
9: And it could be the last for Lions coach Chris Fagan, admitting his future past tomorrow is undecided.
14: Honestly, don't know right at this point in time whether I'll keep going or not.
9: Eddie Summerfield at the grand final parade.
1: NRL and the Roosters will learn if they made the right move playing star halfback Sam Walker in tonight's preliminary final against the Dolphins. The 24-year-old has been declared fit for action just 4 weeks after ankle surgery. League legend Brad Fittler has told Nine, training and recovery aside, Walker Walker's real test will be on the field tonight.
11: Game circumstances, sidestepping, really acceleration. Now, these can only be done when under the pressure, people actually tackling you uncomfortably, getting in amongst traffic. So they're the things that are going to be, make Sam a little bit nervous.
1: And Australia's Oscar Piastri has managed eighth fastest in day one of practice for the Azerbaijan Grand Prix. Mercedes Formula One driver George Russell has topped the timesheets. Australian Independent Radio News.
13: 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Let's have a look at the forecast for the rest of Friday. Maximum 19, partly cloudy. Winds southeasterly, 25 to 40 kilometres per hour. The fire danger is moderate, and the UV index is predicted to reach 7, which is high. Expected temperatures in our region, Busselton looking for 18, Harvey 19, Collie 17. If you're off to Perth, they're expecting 23. Currently it is 15 in Collie, 16 in both Bunbury and Busselton. For the long weekend, tomorrow Saturday, 9 to 16 with a shower or two. Sunday, 11 to 20 with a shower or two. And on Monday, 13 to 19 with showers. That's it. You're right up to date with news and weather. It is 6 after 11 on Bunbury 103.7. Here's a track by Real McCoy.

0: 10 after 11 on Bunbury 103.7, and the team at sponsor Arctic Air know the importance of an economical system. 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They're next to the railway station on Picton Road. There we go. 10 after 11, it is time for the Buckingham Quality Butcher Shop Music Quiz and Star of the Day competition. This is where you can win that voucher. It's worth $20 for meat at Buckingham Quality Butchers, and they're down at the Bunbury Plaza Shopping Centre, open 7 till 6, Monday to Friday, and 7 till 1:30 on Saturdays. There we go. All you need to do is name the song and the artist of the little tiny snippet that I'm about to play. Send the details via text to 0448 057 916. If you're correct, you win the voucher. Okay, now it is a carryover. The first clue, the song is from the 80s. I've added a little bit more to it. I'm going to give you another clue. It's sung by a Welsh male rock and roll singer. Here's your music quiz for today. Listen very carefully. And again. And one more time. If you know the name of that song and the artist, send me the details via text 0448 057 916. In the meantime, here's Brenton Wood.
1: If

Brenton Wood there. It's 14 after 11 on Bunbury 103.7, and we're broadcasting for station sponsor Arctic Air right through until midday today. We have started our music quiz for today. Got a couple of entries here. Good morning to Ty Wallace, suggesting Is It Burning Down the House by Tom Jones. No, I'm sorry, Ty. Now, we've got Craig. Good morning to you, Craig. Is it Shakin' Stevens and This Old House? Well, Craig, that is also incorrect. Okay, so your music quiz for today is from the 80s. It's a Welsh male rock and roll singer who released 71 singles. 71 singles. Here's your music quiz for today. Listen carefully. One. And again. Going to keep it up open for a little bit longer this morning. It's 11:15. Here's Matchbox 20.

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There we go. Oh, funny ending there. There we go. John Stevens and Going Down. 22 after 11 on Bunbury 103.7. And you're live and local with Steve Ingram. 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Now, we are in the middle of our music quiz this morning, and we've got a few entries come in. Okay, want to say good morning to, where we go, Margaret. Margaret Campbell, good morning. Is it Heartache by Bonnie Tyler? Sorry, Margaret, incorrect. Brendan Mill, is it Green Door by Shaken Stevens? Close, but that's not it, Brendan. May, good morning, May. This Old House by Shaken Stevens? No, I'm sorry. And Dave, also suggesting The Green Door by Shaken Stevens. Incorrect. Mark, good morning to you. Mark says, is it Tom Jones and Sex Bomb? Well, I'm afraid it's not. There we go. And Richard Butler saying, is it Tom Jones, She's a Lady? Also incorrect. Mark and Deanne, there we go. They've come in with You Drive Me Crazy. Well, I didn't know that, Mark and Deanne, but by Shaken Stevens. And guess what, guys? That's it, but you can't win it. You can be Star of the Day. The winner today, congratulations to Craig Clark. He came in a heartbeat. Yes, it is, in fact, Shaken Stevens and You Drive Me Crazy. Although Craig put in a couple of W's there. You Drive Me Crazy. Well, it may do. So here's your music quiz in full. Congratulations to Craig Clark. We'll do it again on Tuesday.

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Phil Everly and Cliff Richard there, 13 to 12 on Bunbury 103.7, and you're listening to The Morning Show, sponsored by Arctic Air. And I can tell you, later on this afternoon, or this evening, at 7 p.m, DJ Bakes will be in live for his normal country show, and tonight DJ is doing a special on Dolly Parton, a Dolly Parton feature. That's from 7 to 10 this evening. Now, here's some truly authentic from the heart blues, not from the deep south, but our own Wheatbelt country. This is Kerry B. Ryan with I Remember.

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Lady Gaga there with The Cure. Well, that's about my life for today. Thanks for your company. I've enjoyed it. I certainly hope you have too. I'll be back on the airwaves again on Tuesday. In the meantime, have a great long weekend. Stay safe on the roads. Peter Eisenhower will be in after the midday news with today's edition of the Lunchbox program, courtesy of Outdoor Blind Designs. I'm going to leave you today with a track from Bachelor Girl and Lucky Me. Bye for now.

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1: This is Air News Western Australia. I'm Sean Bindley. Fremantle coach Justin Longmuir admits he's daring to dream about delivering the Dockers faithful their first AFL flag.
2: I think when I first went into coaching, I always had the goal in the back of my mind to lead us to this position, and it filled me with great pride to be able to do that. But win or lose tomorrow, it's not the end of the journey. As a football club, we want to create something that Fags has created, where you're contending for a number of years.
1: Tomorrow will be just the club's second AFL grand final appearance. We'll have more in sport. Double demerits are now in force until midnight on Monday for the King's Birthday long weekend. There will be an increased police presence on the roads across the weekend. Officers also out in force in Fremantle tomorrow, where huge crowds are expected for the AFL Grand Final. Police Commissioner Cole Blanche urging everyone to stay safe.
3: Road safety this weekend and leading into summer is critical. The men and women of the Road Policing Command do this job because they care about people's lives.
1: Four people have been charged over a shooting in Perth South. Chelsea Bowden reports.
4: Police descended on addresses across Perth, arresting four people over the shooting in Hamilton Hill almost 2 weeks ago. In the early hours of Sunday, September 13th, a 37-year-old man was shot in the stomach while walking near the corner of Carter Way and Yonker Road. He suffered serious injuries but has since been released from hospital. The alleged shooters were arrested in Hamilton Hill, O'Connor, Success and Ellenbrook yesterday. The alleged offenders include three men aged 39, 45 and 47 and a 49-year-old woman. They'll all front court today on attempted murder charges. Chelsea Bowden, Perth.
1: An 18-year-old woman is in a serious but stable condition after a crash in Perth South. She was driving along Hopeland Road in Hopeland when she crashed at around a quarter past 11 last night. She was rushed to the Royal Perth Hospital. Major crash officers are investigating. The ATO has logged more than 52,000 community reports throughout the year, throughout the 2025-26 financial year, equating to roughly 1,000 tip-offs each week. ATO Assistant Commissioner Tony Godding says the public are becoming far less tolerant of illicit practices, actively reporting instances of tax avoidance and unpaid super. Returning to sport, and Fremantle captain Alex Pearce admits he is fully aware of how historic a grand final win tomorrow afternoon would be for the club, but the skipper says his side are staying level-headed.
5: I think as it's gotten closer to the game, I've been really mindful of controlling what we can control and make sure that my efforts and attention and the team's efforts and attentions are going into things that matter and that can help us win on game day, and wanting to win really bad, is it going to help us bring the right mindset to perform on game day? That gives us the best chance of winning.
1: The Dockers go into the season decider with an unchanged lineup. Defender Brennan Cox is the heartbreak story of the year. He's been left out after nursing a calf injury throughout the final series. Meanwhile, the coach Justin Longmuir admits he felt Lachie Neale was always going to have his one-game ban overturned. The Lions star was originally rubbed out of Saturday's grand final after being suspended for striking Hawthorn star Jack Ginnivan last weekend. But overnight, an appeal against the ban was successful. Longmuir says it's the right decision.
6: I'm after consistency, so as long as we're consistent, which there is some consistency in this, and other players have got off with exemplary records, and so I understand that. It's probably taken a little bit longer than I would have thought.
1: In basketball, the Perth Wildcats have won their first game of the new NBL season, thanks to a stunning match-winning three-pointer in the dying seconds from Elijah Pepper.
7: Rice is all over him.
1: Thanks to ESPN for that audio, Perth hanging on to beat the 36ers by a point, spoiling the party for former teammate Bryce Cotton, who was playing his 300th game. Perth back in action tomorrow night, hosting New Zealand. This is Air News Western Australia.
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8: And good afternoon and welcome to the Lunchbox program brought to you by station sponsor Outdoor Blind Designs. In the chair today, Peter Eisenhammer through until 3 p.m. today with a little help from Braden Green. And of course, thank you very much to Steve Ingram for the morning show and Jeff McNish for breakfast. Alrighty, it is 12:05 on Bunbury 103.7. Braden has got some weather information for you.
9: So we're looking at a maximum of 19, partly cloudy. The UV index is predicted to reach 7, which is high. The fire danger moderate. Partly cloudy, winds southeasterly 25 to 40 kilometres an hour. So Bunbury is currently on 18, so Busselton 16, Harvey 15, along with Collie 15 and Perth 20.
8: 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Let's kick things off today with a young lady from the the Apple Isle. Not the Apple Isle, it's there over there across the ditch from New Zealand. This is Lord.

Yes, indeed, Lord, and a song all about a tennis court. 9 past 12 on Bunbury 103.7. And, of course, the Lunchbox program is brought to you by station sponsor Outdoor Blind Designs. 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
1: Oh, yep. 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

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This is Mr. Eric Clapton, who had a little band called Cream, and this is a song they did way back in 1968 called Strange Brew.

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Okay, that was Johnny Diesel on his own with All Come Together at 28-1. So up next, Alfie would like to hear If You Leave Me, Can I Come Too by Mental as Anything.

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1: Growing up in Dardanup with a bongo playing mother, it was inevitable. 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

say wrong, cause girl that was yesterday. Cause I can't keep anything. I'm way too focused on what I'm gonna say, so I don't even really do anything.

We like to feature local artists here on the Bunbury 103.7. That's one of them. That's Newport. And the song is called Understand. 22 to 1 on the Bunbury 103.7. 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It is 21 to 1. Here's the Animals.

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0: classic Australian band there, 1966, Friday on My Mind. That was a special request for Bruiser, who's listening in, and he's got Friday on his mind because he's got the weekend on his mind, and he's got something else on his mind too, Braden.
1: Sorry about that. He's got so this is also this is a shout out to Bruiser, Liam, Kirsty and Tim, and also I believe it's Tim's birthday today as well, which is, I'm guessing also that would be what Loverboy's Working for the Weekend will be for.

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1: The Bunbury Museum and Heritage Centre presents 40 years of the South West Opera Company, whose cloakroom display explores the story of SWOC from its humble beginnings to award-winning productions and international tours. 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

It's a band called QED with a Jenny Morris doing the singing lead vocaling. And she was, of course, a young lady who had lots of solo hits after they broke up. And, had some great songs. It is 2-1. And we are having one more song before we go to the news. And this is it.

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1: I'm Mark Dransfield. The federal government says laws may need to be changed to ensure AI companies can be held accountable for cyber attacks. A non-human agent from OpenAI infiltrated Medicare, along with three other government websites. A task force is now investigating potential penalties and law enforcement options. Labor Senator Murray Watts says legislation may be updated to keep big tech in line.
2: Whether the circumstances here allow for charges to be laid by the AFP, and if that's not the case, then of course that suggests that we may need to further update our laws, but beyond what we're already intending.
1: The federal opposition is demanding answers on why the government waited to reveal the cyber breach. Meantime, China's president has stressed the importance of artificial intelligence remaining under human control during his visit to the US. President Xi Jinping has been welcomed to the White House for an historic visit where the leaders sat down to discuss a range of issues. However, US correspondent Harley Kahn says it's unlikely there'll be any major breakthroughs.
3: What we expect out of this meeting, not a whole lot. It's really a matter of keeping dialogue open, because you got to do that, whether they're your friends or your enemies, having a sense of cooperation when and where it's possible, and clarity about the issues that really matter.
1: The New South Wales Police Commissioner has paid tribute to a constable killed in a car crash in Sydney's inner suburbs. 20-year-old Mia Leigh was a passenger in a vehicle which was responding under lights and sirens at Redfern in the early hours of this morning when it hit a tree. A 24-year-old constable who was driving the vehicle has been hospitalised with facial injuries. Commissioner Mal Lanyon says nothing he can say will ease the pain.
4: Mia had been in the New South Wales Police for 16 months. She's shown exceptional promise and was well-loved through the South Sydney Police Area Command. She would have been an outstanding police officer, and to lose her life, both in its prime and just at the infancy of becoming a police officer, is a terrible tragedy.
1: Detectives are investigating the circumstances surrounding a fatal house fire in Melbourne. Firefighters found the body of a 51-year-old woman inside the burning property in Frankston yesterday evening. Meantime, an investigation's underway after the discovery of a body inside an Ipswich home following a fire. Crews were called to the house last night. The body was located this morning, with investigators working to formally identify the person. Data shows an increase in the number of drug overdoses in Australia from methamphetamine. A National Drug and Alcohol Research Centre report has found the substance was responsible for 753 deaths in 2024. Associate Professor Amy Peacock says it's a growing concern.
5: Use and harms remain substantial and appear to have continued the upward trajectory seen before COVID-19. Several indicators are now at their highest observed levels, including wastewater consumption, methamphetamine-related hospitalisations and death.
1: And African elephants have been recorded using a number of plants for medicinal purposes. The animals have been spotted chewing roots and leaves to mix with milk for their calves. This is AIR National News. First to AFL, and with less than a day until Fremantle strive for their maiden premiership, coach Justin Longmuir admits he's comfortable with his team selections, including leaving out injury-prone backman Brennan Cox.
6: There's been others this week where we've had senior players miss out on, you know, a moment that they've been striving for a long time, and with that disappointment, nothing I say to them really is going to make it feel better in the moment, but they're all really mature, great team players who once they got over the disappointment will give great energy to the team.
1: Cox injured his calf in the final round of the home and away season, and despite being declared fit by the Dockers, he's among the emergencies. Meantime, in AFLW, West Coast have held off Essendon in Melbourne, winning 45-35. NRL and the Panthers are being labelled paranoid for using tarps to block the view of their training field as Nathan Cleary recovers from a foot injury. There are suggestions Cleary's bone stress issue is worse than first thought, but Storm star Cam Munster has told Nine he's not questioning the tactic.
7: You know, when it gets down to the crunch time in September, they know exactly what they need to do. And there's obviously question marks about Nathan Cleary, and Ivan and the coaching staff know full well what they want to do with that sort of stuff and with their team.
1: And Aussie golfer Minwoo Lee and partner Sungjae Im have fallen short in the opening match of the President's Cup. They lost one down to world number one Scottie Scheffler and Sam Burns. Australian Independent Radio News.
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9: And good afternoon. Welcome to the Lunchbox program brought to you
8: 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And we are here, of course, until 3 o'clock this afternoon. Peter Eisenhammer in the chair, and we got a little help from Braden Green, who's going to inform you about the weather.
9: Okay, maximum 19, partly cloudy. So the UV index is predicted to reach 7, which is high. The fire danger is moderate. So winds southeasterly 25 to 40 kilometres an hour. Bunbury is currently on 18, Perth 20, Collie 15, along with Harvey and Busselton 16.
8: And that is the weather. Thank you very much, Braden. And, of course, if you'd like to have a song played for you, 0448 057 916, and we'll do our very best to find the song for you and play it, of course, on the Lunchbox program. This is Ace Frehley.

Okay, 8 past 1 on Bunbury, 103.7. Okay, that was Ace Frehley with New York Groove. Okay, so song for Kate, If Tomorrow Never Comes by Ronan Keating, as I'm featuring Ronan Keating tomorrow at 5 o'clock on Rockopedia. So-

There's Ronan Keating, and if tomorrow never comes, Braden will be featuring Ronan Keating on Rockopedia on Saturday at 5:30 in the afternoon. It is 13 past one, and this is Gene Pitney.

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0: Yes, indeed. The beat does go on Bunbury 103.7. That's Sonny and Cher, and it was way back in 1967. It is 21 past one on Bunbury 103.7. 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
1: This year's Walk for Reconciliation begins at 10 a.m. on Thursday, the 22nd of October, at the Wurundjeri Buddha statue at Kumbana Bay. You'll set off at 10:30 along the 1.2-kilometre route to Bicentennial Square. 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The Grapevine on Bunbury 103.7.
2: Well, I never been to Spain, but I kinda like the music.

Yes, indeed, the tunes keep coming along. The Bunbury 103.7 Lunchbox program. It is 30 past one, and that was a Three Dog Night. And the song is called Never To, Never Been. Never been to Spain. No, I can't say that I have. And I don't speak Spanish either. It's Jen and Dean.

Okay, 24-2 on Bunbury 103.7. That was Bob Seger. I'm going to say Bruiser would like to hear Misery Business by Paramore.

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0: Yes, indeed. Paul McCartney and Wings, of course, a huge, huge hit for them. Mull of Kintyre. It is a 5-2 on Bunbury 103.7. 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And we have a request to take us up to the top of the hour, Braden.
1: Okay, so Joanne would like Raw by Katy Perry, as, of course, sadly before, Jeff Parvin left us, he finally got to see the grand final last year where Katy Perry performed, and this song was one of them. And so tomorrow, ahead of the grand final, I'll definitely be thinking of him. So go the Lions and Dockers.

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1: I'm Mark Dransfield. The federal government's looking at tougher laws for artificial intelligence following a major cybersecurity breach. More from federal politics reporter Nelson Scott.
2: An OpenAI bot managed to slice through security on four government websites, including Medicare. An investigation is now underway to assess vulnerabilities, tighten reporting rules, and decide what penalties OpenAI should face. Labor says it will alter criminal laws if it's found the tech giant cannot be charged over the breach. Prime Minister Anthony Albanese has told the United Nations it shows why the technology must be kept under human control.
3: To ensure that AI will work and deliver for people.
2: Opposition leader Angus Taylor says the government is out of its depth.
4: This is a Prime Minister who has admitted himself he's never used AI.
2: A deadline for the review has not been set, but Labor hopes it will get answers quickly. Nelson Scott, Canberra.
1: Meantime, experts are pushing for an overhaul of Australia's fuel tax system as pump prices soar. The NRMA claims the excise is becoming increasingly outdated as more electric vehicles hit the road. The New South Wales Premier says he's devastated by the loss of a 20-year-old constable in a car crash while on duty in Sydney. Mia Lay was a passenger in a car responding under lights and sirens at Redfern when it hit a tree. She was killed instantly and the driver's been hospitalised in a stable condition. Chris Minns says everyone in New South Wales is thinking of her family.
5: A young officer who graduated not long ago, in fact graduated school not long ago, started her shift not knowing that she wasn't going to return to her family. I am devastated for her mother and father. I'm devastated for her partner. I'm devastated for the policing community in New South Wales that will be hurting.
1: A French couple's been sentenced to 13 years jail for collecting almost 500 kilograms of cocaine on a yacht that sailed to Townsville from Vanuatu. Kate Carlisle has details.
6: Rashid Kashour and Mathieu Rees pleaded guilty in Brisbane's Supreme Court yesterday to possessing a commercial quantity of a border-controlled drug. The court heard in May 2023 they travelled to a Townsville marina where they used a drill to access the hull of a yacht that was concealing hundreds of packages of cocaine. The couple hired a van and took the drugs to a safe house before going back to repair the damage to the yacht. They received a payment of $300,000. The drugs had a street value of $121 million. Their sentence includes a non-parole period of 5.5 years. Kate Carlisle, Brisbane.
1: A joint study is sounding the alarm on the extinction threat for Australia's freshwater fish species. Around 37% of Australian freshwater fish are under threat, according to James Cook and Griffith University researchers. JCU Principal Research Officer Dr. Aaron Davis says local education on the issue is needed.
7: I think when people are sort of more aware of what's going on around them and, you know, what they have at their doorstep and how special and unique it is, you know, most people tend to appreciate that and have a bit of pride in it and will at least stop and think about certain things that they might be doing in the local environment there if they're aware that it could sort of impact a very vulnerable fish species.
1: This is AIR National News. First to NRL and a blow for the Raiders, with hooker Tom Starling reportedly leaving the club immediately to join Super League giant St Helens. The dummy half is expected to fly to the UK to meet with incoming coach Kevin Walters. AFL and Brisbane Lions star Lachie Neale admits he thought he was no chance of playing in tomorrow's grand final. The veteran midfielder is free to take on the Dockers after the appeals board overturned his one-match ban for striking. A relieved Neale spoke to Fox Footy at the grand final parade in Melbourne today.
8: Was there a stage this week you're thinking, I'm in trouble, I mightn't get off?
9: Oh, most of the week, really, yeah. You're never really sure how these things are going to go, but very happy that it's gone my way.
1: And in cricket, the Australian men have lost their opening one-dayer against South Africa by 67 runs in Durban. Keshav Miraj did the damage with 4 wickets, while a ton from Matthew Breitska led the Proteas to a total of 297. Australian captain Mitch Marsh has told Fox Sports the home side just got away from them.
10: They like to build in their 50 overs and go hard in the last sort of 10 to 15. They did well to get 300 on that wicket, and then obviously we had our opportunities. I probably sound like a broken record when it comes to partnerships with our batting.
1: Australian Independent Radio News.
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There's Billy Idol. He's pleasuring himself by dancing. 2:09 on Bunbury 103.7. And, of course, you are listening to the Lunchbox program brought to you by Outdoor Blind Designs. And hopefully you can pop on down there and check them out. 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They will. They're good people. It is 2:10 on Bunbury 103.7. This is a request for Liam. I hope you're having a fun day listening to the Lunchbox, Liam. This is Spacey Jane.

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23 past 2 on Bunbury, 103.7, Blind Melon and No Rain from 1992, and there's no rain here in 2026 either, although there could be some on the way, a few clouds in the sky looking out the window here at Dalyellup. It's a little bit overcast, a bit windy, but the sun is trying to peek through the clouds, and it is a sort of a lovely sort of spring day, isn't it? Yes, indeed. I hope you're having fun listening to the Lunchbox proudly brought to you by Outdoor Blind Designs. And of course, they're industry leaders in the design, manufacture, and installation of outdoor blinds and awnings. And if you would, if you'd like to get in touch with them, you can ring them on 972-162-62 for an obligation-free design and quote. This is a man called Modern Primitives. The song is called "Burn."

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1: WisDick's Hockey for Wellbeing Charity Challenge is holding a community event for one powerful purpose: to change young lives. 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

And we love to support local artists right here on Bunbury 103.7. That's one of them. That's Kathy Carver. And the song is called Fearless a Warrior. It is 13 to 3 on Bunbury 103.7. And that's just about my lot for today for the Lunchbox program. Many thanks to sponsor Outdoor Blind Designs for sponsoring the program and for being with us once again. I will be back with you on Sunday at 1 p.m. for the Tom Club for your listening pleasure. And hopefully you'll be able to join me then. Jen's in with the Friday drive home after the Grapevine. And we're going to play a couple of tracks. David Bowie, Sass Jordan, and Mental Is Anything. Be kind to each other. Bye for now.

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1: Hello there, I'm Terry Daniel. The federal government is rejecting claims it was slow to inform the public about an AI-driven cyber attack. An open AI bot managed to bypass security controls and breach four government websites. Ministers made the news public 1 week after they were first alerted. Labor Senator Murray Watt claims the announcement was made as soon as possible.
2: We don't want to be going out half-cocked and providing information that turns out to be incorrect. We wanted to understand exactly what had happened, what information had been accessed, whether it was a malicious attack or not. And once we had that information available, that was the appropriate time for it to make it public.
1: The New South Wales Premier says he's devastated by the loss of a 20-year-old constable in a car crash while on duty in Sydney. Mia Lay was a passenger in a car responding under lights and sirens at Redfern when the car hit a tree. She was killed instantly. The driver has been hospitalised in a stable condition. Chris Minns says everyone in New South Wales is thinking of her family.
3: A young officer who graduated not long ago, in fact, graduated school not long ago, started her shift not knowing that she wasn't going to return to her family. I am devastated for her mother and father. I'm devastated for her partner. I'm devastated for the policing community in New South Wales that will be hurting.
1: National energy grid workers are warning they could ramp up industrial action against the market operator. Mark Dransfield has more details.
4: The workers are trying to land a new pay deal on a number of fronts. They're seeking annual pay rises, the option of a four-day working week and protections from AI. The union's Thomas Whibley says workers will start with small action, including not attending some meetings.
5: If we do not get a response, a positive reaction from AEMO in the next couple of bargaining meetings, then we do reserve the right to ramp that action up substantially. But we would never at any point do anything that would compromise the safety of the grid.
1: The red and yellow flags will be raised along the New South Wales coastline this weekend when the surf lifesaving patrol season kicks off. Beaches across the state are expected to be busy, with warm weather forecast for the unofficial start of the spring school holidays. Surf Lifesaving New South Wales Chief Executive Steve Pearce says 22,000 lifesavers will be on deck.
6: They're coming out of, I guess, you know, the winter slumber to get back onto the beaches, you know, with all the lifeguards. And, you know, tomorrow is probably a fitting day, mate. It looks around 34 degrees and the forecast is for an extremely hot summer, so we know we're going to be incredibly busy.
1: And the stage is set for an intense weekend of sport, mainly featuring Queenslanders. Kate Carlisle has more.
7: In a matter of hours, tens of thousands will have their fins up at Suncorp Stadium as the Dolphins head into tonight's first NRL preliminary final. Buildings across their home council of Moreton Bay are being lit up in red in support. Tomorrow's AFL Grand Final features the Lions up against the Dockers. For Brisbane locals, the live site at Southbank will be the place to be, with a big screen live broadcast of the game. First bounce is 2:30. City icons such as the Story Bridge and Kangaroo Point Bridge will be lit up in Lions colours. Further north in Townsville, it's all about the round ball. The Socceroos have their first of two friendly matches against five-time world champions Brazil. The sides will also play in Brisbane on Tuesday, with Caxton Street becoming pedestrian only. Kate Carlisle, Brisbane.
1: This is AIR National News. AFL and Fremantle and Brisbane players have been presented to tens of thousands of fans outside the MCG in Melbourne. It comes as Lions coach Chris Fagan weighs up his future. Eddie Summerfield was amongst the crowd.
8: The purple haze of Fremantle, fans forking out to see their side in a grand final for the first time in 13 years.
9: We bought flights and accommodation in March.
8: The maroon of the Lions present for a fourth straight grand final.
10: We'll get it done on Saturday.
11: Got a fair bit of trust in these guys.
8: The Wiggles led off the parade, an air of confidence amongst the travelling Dockers.
12: Go Dockers! Dockers!
8: And it could be the last for Lions coach Chris Fagan, admitting his future past tomorrow is undecided.
13: Honestly, don't know right at this point in time whether I'll keep going or not.
8: Eddie Summerfield at the grand final parade.
1: Meantime, in NRL news, the Penrith Panthers have blacked out their training field with tarps ahead of Sunday's NRL prelim final against the Newcastle Knights. There's suggestions it's about stopping prying eyes from spotting any issues with Nathan Cleary's foot injury. And also former premiership winning forward Darryl Broman is calling the Dolphins the most exciting team he's ever seen. The Finns take on the Sydney Roosters tonight at a sold-out Suncorp Stadium in Brisbane. the big man tipping the NRL's newest expansion team to qualify for their first grand final.
10: At any game the Dolphins are involved in, I'm excited by. I love watching them play. They are without doubt the most exciting side, I think, probably I've ever seen.
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15: Everybody, you may know how cows really love to be a part of farmyard favourites. 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

0: 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Everyone love to be pigs as well when they can go oink, oink, oink, when we do love this little piggy.
1: This little piggy went to market. This little piggy stayed home. This little piggy had roast beef. 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
0: And we all can do the kangaroo dance, but it might be better when we can all be singing Timey Kangaroo Down Sport.

0: Oh, you really are fantastic playing Time Your Kangaroo Dance Sport together. I'll see you after the holidays, everyone. Thanks.
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2: 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And thanks to Peter Arsenhammer for the Lunchbox Show. 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Now, currently it is 17 degrees in Bunbury, but over the weekend we have got a minimum of 9 tomorrow through to a maximum of 16 and cloudy with a medium chance of showers. On Sunday, 11 through to 20, a little bit warmer with a high chance of showers, the chance of a thunderstorm in the morning and the afternoon, so it may be a little bit wet on Sunday. But more importantly, for some of us anyway, there is rain forecast from Melbourne, I believe. I'm not sure how heavy, but it is forecast, specifically the MCG for the big match between the Lions and the Dockers. And this song feels pretty appropriate for tomorrow. There's many of us who hope that the Dockers can indeed rise to the occasion tomorrow. From 2016, Katy Perry, Rise on Bunbury 103.7.

0: Yes, of course, that is Little River Band. What year was that? 1979, Lonesome Loser. And, of course, we Docker fans, I can't speak for everybody, that we hope that won't be us tomorrow at about 3:30. Now, Southwest Stand Up, let's have a look. There's the new Lyric Theatre in Bourke Street. They have got their comedy night from 7:30 until 9. So if you want to kick off the weekend with Friday night comedy, head along to the new Lyric Theatre, 7:30 tonight at 7 Bourke Street, Bunbury. Now, I'm continuing on playing songs that have been selected by guests on Zan Rose Take 5 show. The current series is being broadcast at 8:30 p.m. on Thursday nights on the ABC, but that's also available, the whole series, the entire episodes are being broadcast on ABC iView. But this time I've selected two of Peter Garrett's favourite songs, and they come from Sarah Blasco and Bruce Springsteen. And they will be up next after these messages.
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So we get that sometimes. But I did play you Sarah Blasco's Without. Ah, goodness me. It is exactly 3:30. And a shout out to Jorge too. It is always lovely to hear from you, Jorge. 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Now, going to get my bearings, get back on track here. I'm going to play Leon Russell's It's a Hard Rain's Gonna Fall. And Hunters and Collectors often pop up around this time of year. I'll be playing both those songs right now.

0: Mark Seymour and Hunters and Collectors, Where Do You Go? Of course, their song Holy Grail always gets a workout this time of year, but their songs are all magnificent, and that's one of them. And prior to that, Leon Russell with the Bob Dylan penned Hard Rain. It is 20 to 4. Carpies and Coffee is on again on this Sunday at the Bunbury Geograph Museum along Whitnome Street there. So that's for all car and coffee enthusiasts. Get along there from 9 o'clock on Sunday morning. Now, coming up after these messages from our sponsors, going to play Sting, Englishman in New York on Bunbury 103.7.
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Oh, lovely. Sting. Englishman in New York from 1987. Mid-song there, I actually had to check that everything was going right, because a few things have been going wrong here for today, but that's okay. It is 12 to 4 from New York right here to Busselton and the local musical brilliance that we have locally in the form of Maya Eshell, who is now a full-time musician doing shows around the state. This is Busselton singer-songwriter Maya Eshell with her song What Happened to Us on Bunbury 103.7.

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1: When you write poetry, the words are supposed to rhyme, but when it's the bush version, it doesn't happen every time. Sometimes it's funny, sometimes it's sad, but that's the charm. It's real, not bad. Enjoy a night of bush poetry and socialising with the Bunbury Bush Poets. They meet every 2 months at the Parade Hotel. The next gathering is on Monday, the 5th of October. It kicks off at 6 p.m. for a couple of hours of poetry, socialising and a really relaxed night. The Bunbury Bush Poets' next meeting is at the Parade Hotel on Monday, the 5th of October. The Grapevine on Bunbury 103.7.

Yes, even the name is really 80s, isn't it? Wang Chung. I hope that bit of 80s dance track there put a pep in your step for those who might be going out after the working week. I hope you enjoy yourselves. Friday Drive is brought to you by Ironman 4x4 in Bunbury and Busselton. They are the one-stop shop for all your camping and four-wheel drive needs. And then next hour, all being well, the likes of Stevie Wonder, The Smiths, Dire Straits, Alison Krauss, quite a bit of diversity and lots more. But now, to take us up to the 4 o'clock news, one of the best rock anthems of all time, Queen, We Will Rock You.

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1: This is Air News Western Australia. I'm Mark Dransfield. Three men and a woman have been charged over a shooting in Perth South. Almost 2 weeks ago, a 37-year-old man was shot in the stomach while walking in Hamilton Hill. He was seriously injured but has since been released from hospital. Police arrested the four alleged offenders aged in their late 30s and 40s yesterday. They're fronting court on one count each of attempting to kill. The federal government says laws may need to be changed to ensure AI companies can be held accountable for cyber attacks. A non-human agent from OpenAI has infiltrated Medicare's website, along with three other government websites. A task force is now investigating potential penalties and law enforcement options. Labor Senator Murray Watt says legislation may be updated to keep big tech in line.
2: Whether the circumstances here allow for charges to be laid by the AFP, and if that's not the case, then of course that suggests that we may need to further update our laws beyond what we're already intending.
1: Australia's top advocate for First Nations children has made two recommendations following a roundtable with WA community leaders. Sue Ann Hunter is calling for the establishment of an independent First Nations Children's Commissioner. The National Commissioner for Aboriginal and Torres Strait Islander Children and Young People also wants to establish an independent body representing Indigenous children and families. Ms Hunter says the WA government needs to take urgent action.
3: This requires a whole of government approach. This cannot continue to be siloed. We will continue to see the same things happen again and again if urgent action is not taken.
1: And double demerits are now in force until midnight on Monday for the King's Birthday long weekend. There'll be an increased police presence on the roads this weekend. Officers will also be out in force in Fremantle tomorrow, where huge crowds are expected for the AFL Grand Final. In air sport, the Purple Armies turned out in force for the grand final parade in Melbourne. Mark Foreman reports.
4: The threat of rain did nothing to keep people away from the 2026 AFL Grand Final Parade. An estimated 250,000 people turned out as the players snaked their way towards the MCG, most of them dressed in purple. The boos were prominent for former Docker Lachie Neal, who will take on his old side after successfully having his one-match ban overturned on appeal. And for the superstitious souls out there, it was Alex Pearce who released his grip first on the Premiership Cup after an uncomfortably long photo pose with Brisbane co-captain Josh Dunkley. Mark Foreman from the MCG.
1: Fremantle coach Justin Longmuir admits he's comfortable with his team selections, including leaving out injury-prone backman Brennan Cox.
5: There's been others this week where we've had senior players miss out on, you know, a moment that they've been striving for a long time, and with that disappointment, nothing I say to them really is going to make it feel better in the moment, but they're all really mature, great team players who once they got over the disappointment will give great energy to the team.
1: Cox injured his calf in the final round of the home and away season, and despite being declared fit by the Dockers, he's among the emergencies. The Eagles have won their third consecutive AFLW match. They've defeated Essendon by 10 points at Windy Hill. West Coast coach Daisy Pearce says the Bombers made them fight for the win.
6: A little bit close for comfort in the end. A credit to Essendon. We knew they'd keep coming and make us fight it out to the end. But I thought the players did a terrific job just being able to absorb their pressure. I thought we played some really good footy.
1: And the Perth Scorchers have signed retired New Zealand international Sophie Devine for a seventh Big Bash season on a one-year deal. The 37-year-old all-rounder recently retired from international cricket after more than 300 matches. This is Air News Western Australia.
7: 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Thank you for listening. I'm Jen and I'll keep you company until 6 o'clock this evening. It is currently 17 degrees here in Bunbury and the weather for the weekend, well, tomorrow the minimum will be 9 through to a maximum of 16. It will be a little bit cloudy with a 60% chance of rain. And on Sunday, it will be a minimum of 11 through to a maximum of 20 with an even higher chance of rain. So it may be a little bit wet over the weekend and not especially warm, but that won't stop us enjoying the AFL Grand Final, will it? I just can't be quiet about that one, can I? But now I better move away from football. From his 1977 album, Let Me Entertain You, this is Stevie Wonder's Sir Duke.

0: Ah, yes, that was Lily Allen, of course, Not Fair, from 2009. It's a little bit cheeky, that one, isn't it? But she is a bit cheeky, but she is very talented. And her most recent album was really well received too, really interesting and different and quite personal and vulnerable about her marriage breakdown, basically. So, but it was, I can't recall the name of it, but it's easily found if you want to look it up. That's Lily Allen. All right, it is 12 past four. The Boyne Art Markets run again this Sunday from 8 until 12. They're such a good thing to get out and do. Fruit and veg, fresh fruit and veg, baked goods, olive oil, plants and trees, soaps, all sorts of things. So head out there. It's always good value and good fun, and you're supporting local business people. Now, coming up, these are two songs selected by Noel Gallagher when he was a guest on Zen and Rose Take 5. So they are indeed, who will we play first? The Smiths, their song Asleep. And then he really went on about how much he loved this song. Herb Albert are performing This Guy's in Love with You, because he's a huge Burt Bacharach fan. So they will be coming up after these messages from our sponsors.
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0: it just kind of takes its time, that song, doesn't it? This Guy's in Love with You, Herb Alpert. He's now 91 years old and still going strong. He may not feel that strong, but on paper, still going strong. Now, those two artists were selected by Noel Gallagher for Zanro's Take 5 show. The Smiths Asleep and then Herb Alpert's singing, Burt Bacharach and Hal David's This Guy's in Love with You. He was a very big Burt Bacharach fan, Noel Gallagher. 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Heading off the beaten track, get kitted out with Ironman 4x4 bush toilets, gravity-fed showers, solar and rechargeable pressure showers. 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So head into Strelly Street, Busselton and Spencer Street, Bunbury to Ironman 4x4 for all your questions and anything you need to know. All right, a tasty little triple play coming up next. 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What a combination. So keep it tuned to Bunbury 103.7. They will be up next after this community message.
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0: Alison Krauss. What a voice she has. Baby, now that I've found you. It is 22 to 5. It is 16 degrees now in Bunbury, so slightly dropping. And big thanks to Liam and Barusa for texting in. They are currently at the Homemaker Centre. Incidentally, Barusa's hitting the airwaves again tomorrow, as he does always between 9 and 12 on Saturdays. And his Guess the Theme is back on too. So it's always terrific having Barusa in the background on a Saturday morning. And they have suggested, in honour of the sporting event taking place tomorrow, that day in December, that I play ABBA's Winner Takes It All. And they do indeed take it all, and that will be evident tomorrow. That ABBA song will be coming up after these messages.
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0: Yeah, the oh-so-smooth George Benson there, Gimme the Night, from 1980. It is 10 to 5. Local music, again now, it's such a pleasure playing this local music. It really is. Busselton, again, is the home of musician, songwriter and singer Brooke Kelly. After playing in bands up and down the East Coast, he's back in the Southwest. And this is one of the tracks from his album So Lonesome. This is Luckiest Man Alive on Bunbury 103.7.
1: I can be the stop if you're the go. I can be the wave that says hello in the morning.

0: with details of happenings in our community. 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
1: To some, it's known as that Scottish play. To Breck and Bell Shakespeare, it's Macbeth. This haunting thriller follows the story of Macbeth, a Scottish general famed for his battlefield exploits. Hearing the prophecy he'll one day be king, Macbeth tells his wife, Lady Macbeth. Driven by her hunger for power, they commit a murder and set in motion the unravelling of their sanity. With blood on their hands, they face the consequences of their actions. Book tickets for Macbeth at Breck. It's on Thursday, the 22nd of October. The Grapevine on Bunbury 103.7.

Who else but Midnight Oil, Dream World, from their massive compilation album from 1997, 20,000 Watts RSL. You're listening to Friday Drive with Jen, brought to you by Ironman 4x4 in Bunbury and Busselton. Now, a very good friend's mum passed away recently, and Connie Francis was one of her favourite artists, so I'm going to play one of Connie Francis's songs. That will take us up to the 5 o'clock news. This is Connie Francis, Don't Break the Heart That Loves You.

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1: Hello there, I'm Terry Daniel. The federal government is rejecting claims it was slow to inform the public about an AI-driven cyber attack. An OpenAI bot managed to bypass security controls and breach four government websites. Ministers made the news public 1 week after they were first alerted. Labor Senator Murray Watt claims the announcement was made as soon as possible.
2: We don't want to be going out half-cocked and providing information that turns out to be incorrect. We wanted to understand exactly what had happened, what information had been accessed, whether it was a malicious attack or not. And once we had that information available, that was the appropriate time for to make it public.
1: The New South Wales Premier says he's devastated by the loss of a 20-year-old constable in a car crash while on duty in Sydney. Mia Lay was a passenger in a car responding under lights and sirens at Redfern when the car hit a tree. She was killed instantly. The driver has been hospitalised in a stable condition. Chris Minns says everyone in New South Wales is thinking of her family.
3: A young officer who graduated not long ago, in fact, graduated school not long ago, started her shift not knowing that she wasn't going to return to her family. I am devastated for her mother and father. I'm devastated for her partner. I'm devastated for the policing community in New South Wales that will be hurting.
1: National energy grid workers are warning they could ramp up industrial action against the market operator. Mark Dransfield has more details.
4: The workers are trying to land a new pay deal on a number of fronts. They're seeking annual pay rises, the option of a four-day working week, and protections from AI. The union's Thomas Wibley says workers will start with small action, including not attending some meetings.
5: If we do not get a response, a positive reaction from AEMO in the next couple of bargaining meetings, then we do reserve the right to ramp that action up substantially. But we would never at any point do anything that would compromise the safety of the grid.
1: The red and yellow flags will be raised along the New South Wales coastline this weekend when the surf lifesaving patrol season kicks off. Beaches across the state are expected to be busy, with warm weather forecast for the unofficial start of the spring school holidays. Surf Lifesaving New South Wales Chief Executive Steve Pearce says 22,000 lifesavers will be on deck.
6: They're coming out of, I guess, you know, the winter slumber to get back onto the beaches, you know, with all the lifeguards. And, you know, tomorrow is probably a fitting day, mate. It looks around 34 degrees and the forecast is for an extremely hot summer, so we know we're going to be incredibly busy.
1: And the stage is set for an intense weekend of sport, mainly featuring Queenslanders. Kate Carlisle has more.
7: Tens of thousands will have their fins up at Suncorp Stadium as the Dolphins head into tonight's first NRL preliminary final. Buildings across their home council of Moreton Bay are being lit up in red in support. Tomorrow's AFL Grand Final features the Lions up against the Dockers. For Brisbane locals, the live site at South Bank will be the place to be, with a big screen live broadcast of the game. First bounce is 2:30. City icons such as the Story Bridge and Kangaroo Point Bridge will be lit up in Lions colours. Further north in Townsville, it's all about the round ball. The Socceroos have their first of two friendly matches against five-time world champions Brazil. The sides will also play in Brisbane on Tuesday, with Caxton Street becoming pedestrian only. Kate Carlisle, Brisbane.
1: This is AIR National News. NRL fans have settled into Suncorp Stadium and into Caxton Street nearby ahead of the Dolphins' first ever preliminary final. Harrison Moore is there.
8: The nerves are definitely settling in as a wave of Dolphin fans make their way down Caxton Street. The street is buzzing with pubs and venues ditching their usual Bronco colours and getting behind the fins. All eyes will be on Sam Walker as he returns from injury, hoping to get the Roosters up on the scoreboard. There's definitely plenty on the line, and with a Dolphins win tonight would send them into their first ever NRL Grand Final. At Caxton Street, Harrison Moore.
1: AFL and Brisbane Lions captain Harris Andrews says the back line will have their work cut out for them tomorrow when they take on Fremantle in the 2026 AFL Grand Final. Andrews says they put in a lot of work since their loss to Fremantle back in round 12.
9: Their physicality when the ball was in the air and at ground level, something that we probably didn't handle that well on the day. We're able to go to work on that and really focused on that throughout the back half of the season. So as a backline group, we've come a long way since that game, and that's one of their great strengths, their forward line, is their contested marking and the ability to compete hard to get the ball to ground.
1: In other sports action tonight, the Socceroos are taking on five-time world champions Brazil at a sold-out Townsville Stadium in North Queensland. And in the NBL, the Brisbane Bullets play the Illawarra Hawks in Brisbane. Australian Independent Radio News.
10: Hello. And thank you to the news news team there. Welcome to the final hour of Friday Drive, brought to you by Ironman 4x4. Thank you for listening, and I'll be keeping your company until 6 o'clock, should you choose to stay listening. The weather now, it is currently 16 degrees in Bunbury, and tomorrow we'll have a minimum of 9 degrees overnight and into the early morning with a maximum of 16. It will be cloudy with a medium chance of showers. And on Sunday, 11 through to 20, a little bit warmer, but slightly higher chance of rain, as it sometimes happens. But most importantly, there will be a little bit of rain in Melbourne. I am actually not sure how heavily, but that is something that we have to keep our eyes on, don't we? I truly love some of the songs that this band has produced way back in the 80s and 90s. And I think this is something that I wish we all could do at times, holding back the years. This is Simply Red.

0: called Chisel Forever Now. It is 14 past five and I've been playing songs that have been selected by guests on Zanro's Take 5 series, currently being broadcast on the ABC at 8:30 on Thursday nights. And the two songs that I'm going to be playing next are selected by none other than Missy Higgins. And she has selected Sia, Breathe Me, and one from the beautiful Colin Hay, Waiting for My Real Life to Begin. It's always so interesting, the discussions that take place and how there's the musical influences, and they're so diverse sometimes that you don't always necessarily pick what their favourite songs are. Anyway, those two songs will be coming up after these messages from our sponsors. And let's have a look. I thought this might pose a problem. Let's see.
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0: Oh, thank you, Colin Hay, waiting for my real life to begin. I remember seeing Colin Hay on Andrew Denton's interview show Enough Rope a few years back, and he is such an interesting and entertaining fella. And one of it, his song Beautiful World is another favourite of mine as well. Anyway, they were two, the last two songs were the ones selected by Missy Higgins, Sia and Colin Hay. It is 27 past five, and Friday Drive is brought to you by Iron Man 4x4 in Strelley Street, Busselton, and Spencer Street, Bunbury. 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

0: Robbie Dupree, Steal Away from 1980. Yeah, I think that probably does fit pretty snugly into the genre of yacht rock, but I'm not averse to that, and I hope you're not either. Just give in to it, I say. Yacht rock, bring it on. Now, it is 25 to 6. Now, I'm just giving a plug to the community out at Preston Beach. Their annual Spring Fete is on this Sunday. So if you're travelling down Forest Highway, just pop in, break the journey and support the locals. It's on between 10 and 3 this Sunday, the 27th, 23 Panorama Drive at Preston Beach. Now, Macklemore has been in the news of late, so I thought I'd explore some of his music. It's a bit different to what I might normally play, so just be aware of that. But I'm hoping it might provide a bit of inspiration for the Dockers tomorrow too. So that'll be coming up after these messages from our sponsors.
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Yes, English musician Teddy Thompson. I don't know what I was thinking. It is 14 to 6. I hope you enjoyed Macklemore. I'm just spreading my wings here a little bit. I think if there were any profanities in it, they were over pretty quickly because it's pretty fast-paced. But, yeah, man of the moment, Macklemore and his music. Now, there is a little exhibition on at Bragg that I want you to mention. It is called 31, and it celebrates the creative practice of Margaret River artist Christopher Young, reflecting a life committed to making, questioning and evolving. And it's on at Bragg, the Bunbury Regional Art Gallery, until the 18th of October. Local music now, and I will mention, look, I have a friend whose son has been affected by diabetes type 1, and it is a big deal to come to terms with, not just for the person themselves, but the whole family, the parents. It's quite a big thing. And our lass here who's written this song, this was a song written in dedication to her life-saving insulin pump. This new Western Australian song from Perth performer Girl in a Glitch is silver-lined on Bunbury 103.7.

0: The artist is Girl in a Glitch and the song is Silver Lined, Perth performer. Now, just letting you know that Braden will be focusing on Ronan Keating tomorrow on Rockopedia, and so that'll be at 5 o'clock until 5:30 as per usual. And DJ Banks isn't again tonight for Friday Night Country, and back live with DJ Banks, which is always lovely, between 7 and 10, and he's going to do a special feature on Dolly Parton. All right, coming up after this community message, we're going to have the Cars Drive.
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2: Iluka Visions showcases artworks created by students from high schools across the southwest region. 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The Iluka Visions exhibition has been a feature of the Bunbury Regional Art Gallery calendar since 1991. It's on until the 15th of November. The gallery is open Wednesday to Sunday from 10 a.m. to 4 p.m. in Whitnam Street. 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

Yes, the classic song for Friday, Drive the Cars, Drive. It's absolutely fabulous. And what is also absolutely fabulous is that the Folk Hour's very own Sharon and Chris will be in the seats tomorrow for 6 o'clock rock. So get your request ready for the dynamic duo tomorrow night. 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They are a one-stop shop. They are the place to go. Iron Man 4x4. And thank you for humouring me with my fondness for the Dockers and my excitement about the grand final tomorrow. I know at least a percentage of the population share my enthusiasm. It's time for me to go, but this one is going out to inspire them. It's the theme from Rocky. It's Bill Conti's Gonna Fly Now. Have a great weekend and go the Dockers.

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1: Hello there, I'm Terry Daniel. The government has rejected claims it dragged its feet in disclosing a major AI cyber breach. Federal politics reporter Nelson Scott with more.
2: An autonomous open AI bot has evaded security filters on four government websites, including Medicare. Key ministers were made aware of the breach last week, but only informed the public on Thursday. Labor Senator Murray Watt claims the government needed time to confirm the facts without sparking panic.
3: We don't want to be going out half-cocked and providing information that turns out to be incorrect.
2: But opposition leader Angus Taylor says the Prime Minister needs to explain what took him so long.
4: Why did he wait? Why didn't he tell Australians what had gone on here?
2: A task force is weighing up penalties for OpenAI, with the government signalling it will change the law if the tech giant can't be charged over the breach. Nelson Scott, Canberra.
1: Opposition leader Angus Taylor says the Prime Minister needs to get real and cut the fuel excise. The cost of petrol is trading well above $2 a litre, while diesel is almost $3. So far, the federal government is resisting calls to lower the excise. But Mr Taylor says that's not an option.
4: And where do you reckon Anthony Albanese is? Swanning around New York at the United Nations, getting a Global Citizen of the Year award. Get real, mate. Get back here and cut the price of fuel.
1: Australia's top advocate for First Nations children has made two recommendations following a round table with the Western Australian community leaders. Sue Ann Hunter is calling for the establishment of an independent First Nations Children's Commissioner. The National Commissioner for Aboriginal and Torres Strait Islander Children and Young People also wants to establish an independent body representing Indigenous children and families. Ms Hunter says the Western Australian government needs to take urgent action.
5: This requires a whole-of-government approach. This cannot continue to be siloed. We will continue to see the same things happen again and again if urgent action is not taken.
1: In AIR Medical News, a new research study shows nearly 90% of Australians trust local pharmacists to diagnose and treat common conditions. It comes as advocates push for a plan to expand pharmacists' powers on a national level. Pharmacy Guild Queensland President Chris Owen says expansion is driven by accessibility.
6: Particularly in rural and regional Queensland, yeah. It was up to a month that people were waiting to get in to see medical care, and we thought that was unacceptable, that people had to wait or they couldn't get a timely appointment for that condition, and there's probably other appropriate places where it could be treated. We're not trying to replace GPs. If anything, we're actually acting as a screening service.
1: Briefly in other news, passengers on some intercity train services in New South Wales will soon have access to free Wi-Fi. The technology will be tested to one Explorer train and one XPT train initially. ANZ is undertaking a major restructure of its technology teams with plans to send some roles offshore. The bank has told its New Zealand-based staff it'll be slashing some of its 1,500 permanent IT roles. And finally, to the Australian share market, the All Ords has closed down 51 points at 88.45, and one Australian dollar was buying 70.2 US cents. This is AIR National News. The AFL Grand Final could be Chris Fagan's last as Brisbane coach, Eddie Summerfield reports.
7: From five wins in each of his first two seasons in charge at Brisbane, Lions coach Chris Fagan admits the Grand Final could be his last.
8: Honestly, don't know right at this point in time whether I'll keep going or not.
7: Chasing three flags in a row, Lions captain Harris Andrews is relaxed.
9: We're really excited about the opportunity and understand the work that's at hand to, you know, hopefully win.
7: Justin Longmuir leading Fremantle to its second Grand Final. The coach trying to keep the week as normal as possible.
10: As a football club, we want to create something that Fags has created.
7: Both sides completing a captain's run this afternoon on the MCG, going into tomorrow's grand final unchanged. Dockers captain Alex Pearce.
11: I mean, elements of the week that's been different, but there's been elements that have been quite the same.
7: Eddie Summerfield at the MCG.
1: The Socceroos are tonight taking on five-time world champions Brazil at a sold-out Townsville Stadium in North Queensland. Coach Tony Popovich says it's exactly the challenge his side needs.
12: We know who we're up against, we know the quality that we're up against, but this is something special for us. We want to test ourselves against the best. We also want to keep improving and getting better. And when you play one of the best in the world, that gives you an opportunity to grow.
1: NRL and Sam Walker's quick comeback from a serious ankle injury is being put to the test tonight at a packed Suncorp Stadium in Brisbane, where the Sydney Roosters are playing the Dolphins for a spot in the grand final. In the NBL, the Brisbane Bullets versus Illawarra Hawks game is underway in Brisbane. Australian Independent Radio News.
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shining a light on the power of giving love and reminding us to be open to receiving love, here's Margaret Rivers' Karen Page with her 2025 single, Let It In. 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

Well, it's Friday again. Y'all know what that means. It's Friday night country time. Let's hope you can stay tuned to Bunbury 103.7 for the next 3 hours, as we have some of the best country music you ever hear. Starting right now.

Yes, Dolly Parton there with 9 to 5. Right, it's 7:05. Good evening, everyone. DJ Bakes in the chair. We've got our act together now. And it's Dolly Parton Day today in America. It's the 25th of September. Turn that around, 9 to 5. And that's why I played 9 to 5. So California have actually gazetted it, Dolly Parton Day, 25th of September from now on. So we're going to do a few Dolly Parton songs as we go through. And just quickly just to let you know that Dolly was a legendary American singer, songwriter, actress, and businesswoman. Widely revered as the Queen of Country, certainly was. With over 100 million records sold worldwide, her impact through multiple genres, including country, pop, bluegrass, and gospel. She was born on the 19th of January 1946 in a one-room cabin in Locust Ridge, Tennessee. She's the fourth of 12 children. Raised in a low-income family within the Great Smoky Mountains, she began her singing career on local radio and television as a child, debuting at the Grand Ole Opry at the age of 13. She moved to Nashville immediately after graduating from high school in 1964 with her major career breakthrough, arriving in 1967 when she joined the Porter Wagoner Show. That launched her into national prominence through television appearances and duet recordings. So I'll give you some little snippets as we go along through the night over the next 3 hours. So Friday Night Country, 7 to 10 with me, DJ Bakes in the chair live. So if you like a song request, you can. You need to text in 0448057916 and I'll do my best to get the song in the playlist for you. But it must be only country, nothing else. Send a shout out to Brad and Maggie, Faye, Ernie and Mary up just out of Meriden listening in as well. Great to have you guys on board and hope you like the music. Ernie, just to let you know that Caratha had 38 today, and that's what I'm heading back to on Monday. Aren't you lucky you're in Meriden? It's around 14 degrees there. Bunbury, you're currently 13 degrees, 13 in Boston, 12 in Collie, 10 out at around Codenup area, 11 in Manjimup, Margaret Rivers 12, Augustus 13. So there you go. Tomorrow, tonight, Bunbury's heading down to a minimum of 9 overnight and a maximum of 16 tomorrow, a shower or two. Up to 3 mil by the looks of it. Then on a Sunday, 11 to a maximum of 20, a shower or two. Then Monday for a public holiday for some people, minimum of 13 and a maximum of 19 overnight. Anyway, let's get back to the music. We've got Kane Brown and Shania Twain and their song called Boots. And this is a fairly new release, 2026.

Kane Brown and Shania Twain there with Boots at 11 past 7 on Bunbury 103.7 Friday Night Country. And we're doing a bit of a Dolly special tonight because it is Dolly Parton Day in America. And it is here too, by the way. Maggie, it would be remiss of me if I did not play this next song, obviously. Dolly Parton and Kenny Rogers, Island in the Stream.

0: Hannah Harper there. Hold your horses. 18 past 7. Right, next up we've got station sponsor messages. We've got 2.5 minutes of those. Following the messages will be Brian Martin and his 2026 release, Complex. And here we go. Click the button.
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Yes, new music there for Brian Martin, Complex, at 24 past 7 on Bunbury 23.7, Friday Night Country with DJ Bakes. Next, Polly Parton is back. I'll put this one out to Ernie and Mary up just out of Meriden area there. Hope you guys are having a great day so far and having a good evening now, Ernie. Sit back, relax. Glass of red, probably the way to go, Ernie. Anyway, here's Dolly Parton, Wings of a Dove. And just before that, I'll just let you know that Dolly Parton penned more than 3,000 songs and achieved 25 number one singles on the Billboard country charts. That's a record for a female country artist. And she also achieved a record 41 top 10 country albums. She was pretty good.

0: Yeah, it's what a great song, isn't it? Wings of a Dove at Dolly Parton, 27 past 7. And that was Maggie just sent me a message, Wings of a Dove. That was her and Brad's, one of her wedding songs. And just to keep this one quiet, don't tell too many people, but on the 21st of December this year, Brad and Maggie have been married 20 years. Well done, guys. Hope you enjoyed that one too, Maggie. Well, we're going to have a grapevine next, so 30 seconds, or 45 seconds to be exact, followed by Sarah Catania, Once You've Gone Country.
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0: That was Horse Cactus and their song Dolly Parton Shoes. That was from 2023, so let's have Dolly one again. Dolly Parton, Banks of the Ohio from 2014.
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6: This is Hayley Jensen with Giddy Up Cowboy. It's 14 to 8.

Yes, Hayley Jensen there. Giddy Up Cowboy, that was from 2025. Right, it's 11-8 on Bunbury 103.7. Temperatures outside, Bunbury's down to 12. Collie 11, 13 in Busselton. If we're up heading to around Meriden, it's around 14 degrees up that area. Right, Brad, you like Zac Brown Band. What about them with Dolly Parton? This is a live version. It's called Rockin'.

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2: 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Right kind of country.

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Got a two-step drinking

Yes, Carlisle right there. We're Right Kind of Country to follow. Johnny Cash, I Walked the Line. This is from 1957. It's 1 to 8 on Bunbury 103.7.

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1: Johnny Cash there, I walked the line. Right, it's 8:02 on Bunbury 103.7. This is Friday Night Country with DJ Bakes in the chair. And I'm in here till 10 p.m. and it's only country music. If you like a song request, you can text in. Don't ring, text 0448 057 916. I'll do my best to find a song for you, but it must be country, otherwise it won't happen. And as we celebrate, I'm going to say celebrate, Dolly Parton Day, 25th of September is the date that they've gazetted in California. If you're in America, turn the date around, month first, days later, so it's 9 to 5. So her song 9 to 5, and just a bit more information. She successfully crossed over into acting, starring in classic films such as 9 to 5, that was in 1980, and Steel Magnolias in 1989. Some of her business dealings, Dolly in 1986 co-founded Dollywood theme park in Pigeon Forge, Tennessee, which I've been through there, and transforming her native East Tennessee home into a major tourism hub, which it certainly is. And some of her charitable work, she established the Dollywood Foundation in 1988, and her signature initiative, Dolly Parton's Imagination Library, has gifted hundreds of millions, that's right, hundreds of millions of free books to children worldwide to promote childhood literacy. So let's do a Dolly Parton song again. So we've got Dolly Parton, Emmylou Harris and Linda Ronstadt. Applejack.
2: Well, he lived by the apple orchard in this little old orchard shack. And his name was Jackson Taylor, but we all called him Applejack. And old Applejack was loved by everyone he ever knew. And Applejack picked apples, but he picked the

Yeah, it's Hank III there. Hank Williams the third. So no, it's Hank III now. Getting drunk and falling down 13 past 8. Right, next up, right, Irishman. Young fellow called Keelan Brown. And he's doing a medley, The Running Kind and Lonesome Fugitive. And here we go.

0: Yeah, so Keelan Brown there from Ireland. The Running Kind and Lonesome Future at 17 past 8. Right, get back to... We've got station sponsor messages coming out next, but following the message, we'll do a Dolly Parton number again. And just a bit more information. Dolly Parton's heavily decorated career earned her 11 Grammy Awards, including a Lifetime Achievement Award, a Primetime Emmy Award, and inductions into both the Country Music Hall of Fame and the Rock and Roll Hall of Fame. In 2025, she was also honoured with the prestigious Jean Hersholt Humanitarian Award. So, yeah, pretty good. Talking about rock and roll, so after the sponsor messages, all the Docker fans will like this one. It's Dolly Parton, her version of Purple Rain. And we hope it Purple Rains and put the wind up the incompetent members of the tribunal, eh? We'll just stick with that as a Docker supporter. I'm a bomber supporter, but there you go. Anyway, messages first, then Dolly Parton with Purple Rain.
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0: Okay, this is Dolly Parton with Purple Rain. So this is all the Docker supporters out there for tomorrow, and hope it rains on the MCG purple. 20 past 8.

0: There you go, Dolly Parton. Her version of Purple Rain. That's why she got entered into the Rock and Roll Hall of Fame, singing songs like that as well. And that's for all the Docker supporters out there. Hope you have a win tomorrow. Beat the Brisbane team there, okay? And the AFL, put the wind up them.
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Myers Leonard. Honky Tonk On was the name of the song. It's 28 to 9 on Bunbury 103.7. This Friday Night Country with DJ Bakes in the chair until 10 p.m. Next up, Brad, song for you coming up now. This is from Maggie. It's West. True to the End. When

0: Yes, that was Dolly Parton and Ronnie McDowell. I Dreamed About Elvis. 21 to 9 is our time. As we celebrate, you know, I say celebrate Dolly Parton Day, which is 25th of September in America. Turn around, it's 9 to 5. That's what I'm doing the extra songs about tonight. Right, let's have Dale Watson up next. And what the hell happened to the Cadillac? I don't know if it's Elvis is or not, but anyway, here's Dale Watson.
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0: All right, the key is not to hit the button twice, because that's what happens. It jumps to the next one. So I'll see how we go again now with Dale Watson.

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What the hell happened to the Cadillac? 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

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That's what happened to the Cadillac. Whatever happened to the radio? Music used to have so much soul. It all sounds the same, and I traced it back. What the hell

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6: This is Chris Jansen with Keys to the Country. It's quarter to nine. 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This is Friday Night Country in Talk 10.

Chris Jansen there, Keys to the Country, right, it's 12 to 9. Well, we're doing Dolly, a bit more information about Dolly Parton's Imagination Library. It began as a small local initiative, grew into one of the most successful childhood literacy programs in the world. It was inspired by her father, who never learned to read or write. Dolly launched the program through the Dollywood Foundation. It originally mailed out free, high-quality, age-appropriate books every month to children in her native county in Tennessee. The program eventually expanded across the United States and into Canada, the United Kingdom, Ireland and Australia. By the time of Dolly's passing last month, on the 25th of August, the Imagination Library had gifted more than 270 million free books. That's right, 270 million free books to children worldwide from birth until they had ended kindergarten. So that's pretty good, isn't it? That's a crackerjack.

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2: 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We'll follow that with Toby Keith. I Love This Bar for Brad. 7 to 9.
3: Folks sit around with a face and a frown and a gripe about the way things are. 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

forefathers had was a faith in God and the will to make a nation strong. 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And there's no better time for us to start than today.

We've got divorcees.

South African trio West. All I have to offer you is me. 9:03 on Bunbury 103.7. This is Friday Night Country. We're into our last hour. Time does fly, doesn't it? DJ Bakes, that's me. Right, next up, we're going to do a couple in a row again. We've got Barbara Ray down the Mississippi. I know who's going to like that one, Maggie. Yes, Brad, you're into it. Ready? And then we'll follow the Zac Brown Band, Chicken Fried. And that'll be for all the Reed family connections in Harvey and out at Katanning. To follow Barbara Ray. Here we go. I'm going to press that button again. It's a

Zac Brown Band there, Chicken Fry. That was for Brad and all the Reed family connections in Harvey and Katanning. Hope you enjoyed that one there, and I believe there's some chicken getting ready for tomorrow for the footy at the Reed's Ranch in the shed. Way to go, Brad. Right, let's do another. I've got a few more dollies. I've got about another four in this last hour as we plod on through. When Jesus Comes Calling for Me, and we'll follow that with Merle Haggard and Willie Nelson, Missing Old Johnny Cash. Let's do two in a row.

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Missing old Johnny Cash. Now Johnny Cash was a friend of mine.

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Yes, Juice Newton there, Angel of the Morning from 1981. Right, it's 28 to 10. Time does fly, doesn't it? Right, next time we do two quick ones. Chris Diller, A Little Trip Down South, which most people are doing from Perth and that at the moment for the long weekend. Then we'll follow that with Loretta Lynn, Vanlia Rose.

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11: This is Travis Denning, After a Few, is the name of the song. It's 19 to 10 on Bunbury 103.7. Friday Night Country, we've got five songs left for the night.

Yes, Travis Denning after a few. Right, it's 9:45 on Bunbury 103.7. I've got four songs to squeeze in now, so that's pretty well. I'll run them straight through. I've got three Dolly Parton ones. I'll give you an avalanche of Dolly Parton to finish off. After celebrating Dolly Parton Day, and just to let you know, in California, 21st of September, so 1 week ago, California Governor Gavin Newsom officially signed a bill into law designating every September 25 as Dolly Parton Day across the state. And the literary legacy, the law was specifically introduced to honour her historic humanitarian work, most notably her role in boosting childhood literacy. The tribute also ensures that every September 25, the state will recognise the millions of books distributed globally via her Imagination Library. And in San Francisco, etc., cities are hosting inaugural celebrations today, the 25th of September, hosting free outdoor festivals in her honour to bring fans together to celebrate her music and everlasting impact on the world. Right, so that's the show for me, guys. I'll have Dolly Parton to take us out. Friday Night Country will be back next Friday between 7 and 10, but we'll be automated, and I'll be back in 2 weeks' time and do it live. So until then, take it easy, and we'll catch up then and talk to you then. Bye.

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In the first half of the 1950s, it was said the world was beige and the music was crap. 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
1: Have a fun time with the kids and grandies on the third Sunday of each month at the Forest Park Miniature Railway. The trams will be running again on the 18th of October in Blair Street. Tickets for rides are only $4. Closed shoes must be worn. You'll be able to treat the littlies with ice creams, drinks and a sausage sizzle. The Forest Park Miniature Railway is running again on the 18th of October. The trains operate between 10 and 2 and are run by volunteers and railway enthusiasts. The Grapevine on Bunbury 103.7.

region is home to many musicians, and we play their music. The Fallen Poets is a Bunbury duo of Brendan Norton and Johnny Westwood. Brendan writes the songs, does the vocals and guitar, while Johnny provides the rest of the instruments. This is the title track from their 2015 album, Sidewalk and Pavement, on Bunbury 103.7.

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It's poised for the drive with a 7-year warranty. The Buzz is sponsored by the Jones Boys on Bunbury 103.7.

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1: Bunbury and the Mandurah Ukulele Players are hosting a big friendly ukulele jam session at the Lake Clifton Tavern on Sunday the 18th of October. 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

She's a pianist who writes emotional pop music to spread meaningful messages to others. This new West Australian music is from Charlie Rose. 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

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He took her for his bride.

James Adrichum, Dave Carter, Shane Hammer, Kelly Hansey and Ash Nardini are Go Ringo. 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

Amanda J. Ewing was born and raised in Perth, but left the city when she was 21 to live in rural WA. She settled in Bunbury with her five children in 2006. She's recorded and released several of her original songs. Here's one of them, Every Twist and Turn, on Bunbury 103.7.

0: We looked it up in the dictionary. Sentimental means being moved by sensitive or tender emotions, such as love, nostalgia, and music. Josie Arnold looks after the music Tuesdays in Sentimental Evening. 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
1: Ready to discover the stories behind some truly amazing collections? 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

0: They're all named Tom. Petty, Jones, Waits, Smothers and Fogarty. They're the inspiration for the Tom Club, each Sunday from 1pm. Peter Eisenhammer provides a music mix you'll love, and not just from the Toms. 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

In the first half of the 1950s, it was said the world was beige and the music was crap. 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
1: Hello there, I'm Terry Daniel. OpenAI boss Sam Altman has dodged questions over a security breach where one of his models hacked Australian government sites. The Prime Minister is using the incident to call for global regulation at the United Nations. While officials say no personal data was compromised, the breach has sparked fresh debate around the risks of the technology. Australia is being urged to develop its own AI infrastructure. Calls are growing to bolster our cybersecurity. The Australian Council on AI Strategy has launched a push for more local investment in the field. Chief Executive Anna Marie Arabia says we must rise to the global challenge.
2: We would have investment that would help us displace some of the economic disruption that we will see coming with AI. So we really do need to form part of the AI supply chain in order to have the levers to influence our future.
1: In air medical news, Queensland scientists have identified a targeted therapy which attacks cancer tumours without killing healthy cells. The team from Mater Research found combining a protein-inhibiting drug with chemotherapy can encourage the immune system to recognise melanoma, ovarian and lung tumours and then respond to them as if they were a foreign body. Most Australians say they'd back community pharmacists in playing a more active role in their healthcare. A national survey found 8 in 10 would support trained staff in assessing, treating and prescribing medication for common conditions. Pharmacy Guild of Australia President Trent Toomey says it's a promising sign.
3: This is a growing confidence that the Australian population have in utilising their local community pharmacy for not just episodic everyday health conditions, but to help you with long-term condition management as well, such as asthma, diabetes, cardiovascular disease.
1: Brisbane's ferry system is again being marred by industrial action. There'll be no services running for the day as workers continue their fight for better pay and conditions. The strike marks almost 2 months of rolling shutdowns. In overseas news, access to schooling remains limited for thousands of children in Nepal, a month on from a devastating glacier collapse. Entire communities have been decimated by flooding, which damaged infrastructure and cut regions off from humanitarian aid. Health and sanitation remain concerns across affected areas, where displaced families are crammed into temporary shelters. UNICEF's Nevin Nesovic says the situation on the ground is still dire.
4: It is literally like a war zone in some areas, and in other areas, places that have just been completely washed away. I mean, nothing left. So there are quite a number of needs moving forward, but both the government in Australia and the people of Australia have been incredibly generous.
1: On this day in 1983, Australia won the America's Cup, breaking the New York Yacht Club's 132-year-old stranglehold on the coveted trophy. Australia 2 skippered by John Bertram taking the honours ahead of Liberty. Prime Minister Bob Hawke declaring an impromptu public holiday.
5: I tell you what, any boss who sacks anyone for not turning up today is a bum.
1: Famous words from Bob Hawke. This is Air National News. It's a soggy AFL Grand Final day in Melbourne with Fremantle taking on Brisbane. Jordan Tunbridge previews the big game.
6: The Dockers are chasing their first ever premiership as the Lions attempt to complete a rare three-peat. Fremantle takes in an unchanged side with defender Brennan Cox missing out despite pushing to return from a calf injury. Brisbane is also unchanged. When these sides last met back in May, the Dockers prevailed by 25 points at the Gabba, but today they meet on neutral territory on the biggest stage of all. More than 100,000 fans expected to pack out the MCG, with cold and wet conditions forecast for the decider. Jordan Tunbridge, Melbourne.
1: Formula One, and it's another pole position for Mercedes as Air Sport's Paul Walsh reports.
7: It was one up and one down for Mercedes at the qualifying session at the Azerbaijan Formula One Motor Racing Grand Prix, with George Russell securing his 12th career pole position, while current Drivers' Championship leader Kimi Antonelli made contact with a wall in Q1 and will now start the race from 16th place on the grid. Russell will be joined by Charles Leclerc on the front row, with McLaren's Oscar Piastri registering one of his best qualifying efforts for the year so far, coming in third. for Piastri. It was a satisfying session.
8: Happy with how the weekend's gone so far. It's never easy around here, especially when it's so gusty like today. So very happy to be back in the top three.
7: So Russell and Leclerc on the front row, Piastri and Isaac Hadjar on the second, with Lando Norris and Lewis Hamilton making up the third. Paul Walsh for Air Sport.
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1: Hello there, I'm Terry Daniel. The federal government is overhauling cybersecurity laws to hold AI developers legally responsible for unauthorised breaches. A rogue OpenAI agent recently bypassed security barriers on a federal health portal, raising fears that similar incidents are already occurring undetected. Experts warn current laws are ill-equipped for autonomous artificial intelligence. An expert says prosecuting OpenAI over its recent data breach will be tough under current laws. A task force is currently weighing up potential penalties for OpenAI. Professor Nicholas Davis from UTS says the law will likely have to change.
2: There would need to be reform to start to look at what happens when no one intends to hack a system but nevertheless does so, which includes maybe bringing in aspects of recklessness.
1: Economists warn a jump in Australia's unemployment rate won't save borrowers from another interest rate hike. Forecasters say the RBA remains focused on bringing down core inflation and is likely to lift rates again at its upcoming board meeting. Thousands are expected to flock to the beach today as the East Coast enjoys prime spring weather. This weekend marks the first of patrols for New South Wales volunteer lifesavers, while Queensland lifeguards are on alert for the second weekend of the holidays. Surf Lifesaving spokesperson Stephen Pearce says they're expecting a busy day.
3: We've seen some real tragedies, although in the last 7 days were 4 people losing their lives swimming in unpatrolled locations. So the message coming out today on the first day of season is, please, if you can, find a patrolled location this summer to swim at where those red and yellow flags are and where we have lifesavers and lifeguards.
1: Meantime, climate experts are warning Australians to prepare for a scorching summer as a record-breaking El Nino weather system intensifies. Meteorologists warn the unusually strong system could trigger hundreds of heat-related deaths and economic losses from drought. Australia is being warned to exercise extreme caution near power infrastructure during the spring trimming season. Network operators say they received dozens of reports of accidental contacts with overhead service wires this time of the year. Energy Queensland safety manager Grace White says the message is simple for homeowners and contractors.
4: The best thing to do is plan the work and look up and live so you can use an app to check the location of overhead wires. Plan safe work, and this helps manage the risk of trees falling across power lines. And if you're still unsure, you can actually contact us for further safety advice.
1: In the West, parents heading to the Perth Royal Show are being reminded to check show bags for choking hazards. Consumer Protection will be patrolling the showgrounds over the next week to check for products which don't meet safety regulations. Commissioner Trish Blake says people should still keep an eye out for potentially dangerous items.
5: People will still buy these products en masse from other countries and then come and sell them. So that's why the team are out there doing these checks. Sometimes these things just slip through. Sometimes when we come to a stall, it might not be for sale and it might be something that comes for sale later on as they run out of other products.
1: In other news, rock band U2 has returned to the school where it formed to celebrate its 50th anniversary. The group played a show for students at the Mount Temple Comprehensive in Dublin, featuring hits like Vertigo and With or Without You. This is AIR National News. Around 100,000 AFL fans are preparing to swarm the MCG ahead of the 2026 AFL Grand Final. The Fremantle Dockers take on the Brisbane Lions, with history on the line for both sides. A Dockers win would be their first ever premiership, while the Lions are on the cusp of a third straight flag. Fremantle captain Alex Pearce not letting the occasion affect the team's preparations.
6: Definitely something being conscious of, but I think as it's gotten closer to the game, we've been really mindful of controlling what we can control.
1: Meantime, Lions captain Harris Andrews says while the Lions go in as favourites, they will have their work cut out.
7: It's going to be a great challenge for us, obviously coming up against Freo. We've got such a great team defence and also a great offence, so we're really excited about the opportunity and understand the work that's at hand to, you know, hopefully win.
1: The MCG will of course be packed today for the grand final, but those sitting out in the open will need to rug up and expect to get wet. Melbourne will be lucky to reach a temperature in the mid-teens, with rain expected during the game and in the lead-up. Of course, a wet and windy day has implications for the pre-game entertainment too, headlined by Australian pop icon Kylie Minogue, who might need an umbrella unless she's dressed in plastic. In the NRL, the Sydney Roosters are the first team into the 2026 Grand Final after a dominant 36-20 win over the Dolphins at Suncorp Stadium. It's the Roosters' first Grand Final decider since 2019. Australian Independent Radio News.
8: Good morning, everyone, and welcome to Breakfast with Gazza. It's Gary Donovan with you. Today's theme, it's about the AFL Grand Final this weekend. So everything to do with running, jumping, flying, and various other things, kicking, that I think sort of ties in with football. And Bryan Adams will kick us off. Run to You is a song from 1985, and you listen to Breakfast with Gazza on Bunbury 103.7.

Brian Adams getting us up and running. And Little River Band is next, with John Farnham fronting them at that stage. And Playing to Win is a song from 1976.

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Van Halen with Jump There from 1983. 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

If you just tuned in, the theme today is about the AFL Grand Final. Hence, You Spin Me Around by Dead or Alive from 1985. Now it's Love Machine. Lions sleeps tonight with the Lions playing in the Grand Final. And if they win, they definitely won't be sleeping for a couple of days. And that goes back to 1968.

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hot chocolate there, which you might be having at this time of the morning. 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